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Are you trying to figure out your Friday? Like, man, I want to go out and do something fun tonight, have some good times, and, you know, be in the general spirit of things today. Togetherness, unity on the 25th year since 9/11. Big night tonight with the New Mexico United. Is there a better place to unite? I don't think so, and it's a good reason tonight. I'll explain all this coming up. Two songs, and I'll give you the need to knows for a Friday night out with us. 94 Rock, New Mexico's real rock with a big rip.

0: 94 Rock, New Mexico's Real Rock, Big Rig. So tonight with the New Mexico United. Yes, good night tonight. Indy 11 are in town. It's a 7:25 kickoff on the pitch at the Rio Grande Credit Union Field, Isotopes Park. It is also a salute to service night tonight, which of course is a part of the 9/11 remembrance. So get out tonight. The United are trying to get back on track after that incredible 13-match unbeaten streak was snapped by San Antonio. Hopefully the wins begin tonight with you.
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Let's just be honest. All of us have been living on the edge since the day we came out of the womb. I mean, that's pretty much it right there. 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A little bit more so today, I think, than the past. 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Every day above ground is a good day. That's all I'm going to say. There's no debate. There's no argument. That's just fact. 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

the Rams kicker. Last night, finally looked at my fantasy. One point. That's how we're starting off the week. You know, there's always this weekend. 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

0: certainly feel like this story hasn't been picked up enough. The UFO researcher who's claimed to found an alien base on the ocean floor. This bad boy is allegedly 10 miles long, 4 miles wide, right outside of Papua New Guinea. He says it's real clean and taken care of, and actually has added that aliens are living in it right now. Look, I'm not knocking it. My guy, I just need some photo evidence. These are big claims, and I'd actually love to see it. 94 Rock, New Mexico's Real Rock.
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0: Hey, Alfie. Good weekend? What can I get you?
1: Ice latte, please. Well, I spent the weekend battling gods and fighting mercenaries. Ooh, and an almond croissant, too, please.
0: Wait, what? That didn't actually happen, right?
1: It happens on PS5.
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0: Okay. Have you seen, don't worry about it. Just look it up on whatever you like to use, TikTok or Instagram. A woman has perfected, and it looks so easy. I can't believe I never thought of it myself. She's perfected making the grilled cheese burrito from Taco Bell at home. You know, how to get that cheese crust on the outside, and it just looks like, that seems like too much work. It's not. I can't wait to try that tomorrow. All right, 94 Rock, New Mexico's Real Rock.
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27: Well, a good Friday afternoon. I'm KOB4 meteorologist Amanda Galushka with your Friday afternoon forecast. Most of our day is going to be filled with lots of sunshine. We'll gradually see maybe some clouds starting to filter in from our west as we head into the back half of our day, mainly after dinner time and beyond. But that won't stop temperatures from warming up into the mid-90s. So if you're out at the state fair this afternoon, once again, heat safety will be needed. Those temperatures will fall to the mid-60s by tomorrow morning.
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is something I don't really think about at night. Uber Eats and DoorDash plenty. I was talking to a Dasher earlier who said, you know, we're not making any extra tips with how expensive the gas has gotten. And I'm like, you know, I guess I just don't, I tip as I would just because you're providing me a service and I really appreciate that. But I don't think about maybe adding a couple extra bucks. And look, if you don't have it, you don't have it. But just something to consider if you do for your Uber Eats driver or your DoorDasher. 94 Rock, New Mexico's Real Rock.

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Blood's falling away from me.

0: I really appreciate you hanging out with me on 94 Rock. My name is Tammo, and days like today are tough to navigate because I want to offer you reprieve and escape. You deserve that. I also want to make sure that I pay my respect and remember 25 years ago today, September 11th, 2001, the men and women we lost, the men and women who ran into harm's way to save lives, to everyone who still struggles with the loss, with the grief, with the memories, thinking of you. 25 years ago today, our nation was under attack. September 11th, 2001. Never forget.
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0: Next. Hey, Alfie, what can I get for you?
1: Hey, Nora, just a nice latte, please. How was your weekend?
0: Not bad, thanks. Mainly working here. You?
1: Me? Well, I was battling gods in the afterlife realm, and after lunch, I fought mercenaries. Ooh, could I get oat milk with that latte, please?
0: Yeah, of course.
1: And then Sunday was mostly fighting supervillains. So a pretty chill weekend. Oh, and I'll grab an almond croissant, too.
0: Wait, what? That didn't actually happen, right?
1: It happens on PS5.
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working at home and may not be wearing pants right now. We're not judging. We just try not to think about it. New Mexico's Real Rock.

0: Okay, I'm gonna have to tell my sister-in-law Steph about this. She's very spooky season, 24/7, 365. And look, I only mock because I'm jealous. It's always like the cool hot girls that are spooky, right? There's nothing mysterious about me. And the only spooky thing is my mental illness. And that's not a party. But Brax, I would imagine this is some kind of aphrodisiac. Brax has this new perfume that smells like candy corn. And it wasn't done like cheaply. Like it's also not cheap, but they're selling it in small bottles. So you know, can make sense of it, but made with premium ingredients. It's supposed to smell like a warm, cozy fall day, like warm vanilla notes and caramel. I'm like, okay, I imagine it's like that warm feeling I get when my Wellbutrin and Adderall is working together. You know what I'm saying? Yeah. 94 Rock, New Mexico's Real Rock. My name is Tammo. Appreciate you being here on your Friday night.
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0: You ever want to make sense of buying something way too expensive? You start looking at your feet like, what could we get for it? You know what I'm talking about. I mean, this foldable iPhone, the first ever from Apple, the Duo, $2,000. But it's so cute. And I love the idea of like when you open it, you can have two apps open side by side. But it's hard to make sense of that kind of money, right? Especially when the 18 Pro Max has better battery, better charging. Gonna cost like $1,200 and comes out in a couple weeks. And your girl needs a new phone because we're starting to, when this phone starts doing whatever it wants, working whenever it wants, Apple's like, yeah, it's time to open up your book. I said checkbook. How old am I? All right, let's go. 94 Rock, New Mexico's Real Rock.
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play some Metallica right now on 94 Rock. Nirvana after this. Just because I was reading, first of all, did you know that MTV first, much less the VMAs are still a thing? And Nirvana, after all these years, are being honored with the Vanguard Award this year for being music and artists that have really shaped and shifted culture. Which, like, yeah, glad we're figuring that out now. But yeah, the show and the honors will happen on the 27th. 94 Rock, New Mexico's Real Rock.

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super glad I got the Rams kicker so I could get that big 1 point my fantasy league yesterday. Like, come on. Also, had that showing up to Australia hours before the game so you don't have jet lag workout for you. They got smoked by the 49ers, 27-7. And then, of course, we'll have all of the 11 o'clock games on Sunday. 94 Rock, New Mexico's Roll Rock.

0: That show is right around the corner at this point. 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
9: Next. Hey, Alfie, what can I get for you?
10: Hey, Nora, just a nice latte, please. How was your weekend?
9: 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Mainly working here. You?
10: Me? Well, I was battling gods in the afterlife realm, and after lunch, I fought mercenaries. Ooh, could I get oat milk with that latte, please?
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10: 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Oh, and I'll grab an almond croissant, too.
9: 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That didn't actually happen, right?
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28: They say the only guarantees in life are death and taxes. But no matter how much you shake the mustard, you're guaranteed to get a little squirt of that mustard water on your hot dog. 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Oh, and of course, Nutty 4 Rock, because we are guaranteed human.

case you missed it earlier, we're talking about this news story that is not getting enough attention. But this UFO researchers claim to have found an alien base on the ocean floor. He's like, this thing is 10 miles wide or 10 miles long, 4 miles wide. It's been really taken care of and is clean. In fact, there's aliens living in it right now. He says it's near Papua New Guinea, which I'm like, my guy, this is, if what you're speaking is the truth, give me some photo evidence. Because honestly, really? It sounds kind of awesome.

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0: 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But my name is Tammo. 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
0: You absolutely can. I'll play Spoon Man after AC/DC on 94 Rock. My name is Tammo. 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

0: know we all felt a little bamboozled Wednesday. The remaining members of Soundgarden reuniting to perform the NFL season opener in Seattle. Mike McCready from Pearl Jam joined him on stage. Taylor Momsen did too. And no one aired it. Not even on like the social media streams. But luckily, we have video. It's all over YouTube. It's on Reddit feeds. So I just want to put that out there because I've watched a bunch of it and it was as epic as we had hoped to see live on Wednesday. 94 Rock New Mexico's Real Rock.
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28: 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As soon as you choose one, guaranteed the other line moves faster. Oh, and of course, 94 Rock. 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

looking at the weekend weather-wise, it's going to be a lot like today. Tomorrow and Sunday, low 90s, sunshine, and then a cold front moves in with the chance of rain all next week. But, I mean, on Wednesday, Thursday, we're going to top out at 78, around 80 degrees the other days. 94 Rock New Mexico's Real Rock.

0: was talking about this earlier, but I talked to a DoorDasher today, and it's something I don't consider, and I feel like I DoorDash and Uber Eats plenty, and I tip accordingly, right? I feel like I'm not a cheap tipper. I appreciate the service. I acknowledge that you're providing a service. And he was like, you know, it would just be nice if some people acknowledged how expensive gas has gotten, and we don't get reimbursed for all of that, right? Like, there's still like, and so I'm saying, look, we all work with what we can, but if you have the resources, maybe something to consider. 94 Rock, New Mexico's Real Rock.
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0: 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Carry
1: 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Lainey Wilson.
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0: 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The Smashing Pumpkins.
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4: 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Oh, and I'll grab an almond croissant, too.
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94 Rock, what's up, Thor? Want to keep up with porn star birthdays? Yeah, I thought so. So tune in to Swami, Rob, Skylar, and Mahoney Monday morning at 7:40 to find out just that. 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
0: Benson Boone.
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0: Kenny Chesney. Carry
1: on. Lainey Wilson.
0: La Sarafim.
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0: Muse.
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0: back. The Smashing Pumpkins.
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0: 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A special performance by breakout star Stella Lefty. And never-seen-before artist collaborations you'll never see again.
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2: 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You?
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2: Yeah, of course.
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Hey, it's Thor. 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Shut up.

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0: Kenny Chesney.
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We know you may be working at home and may not be wearing pants right now. We're not judging. We just try not to think about it. New Mexico's Real Rock.

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0: Kenny Chesney. Carry
1: 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Lainey Wilson.
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What's up? 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

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You're fucking A-right.

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What's up, Thor? Want to keep up with porn star birthdays? 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So tune in to Swami, Rob, Skylar, and Mahoney Monday morning at 7:40 to find out just that. It's right here on 94 Rock, New Mexico's Real Rock.

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8: Next. Hey, Alfie, what can I get for you?
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5: 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Oh, and I'll grab an almond croissant, too.
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Guaranteed human.

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3: Next. Hey, Alfie, what can I get for you?
4: Hey, Nora, just a nice latte, please. 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
3: 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You?
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0: Sweet Home Alabama, Leonard Skinner, 94 Rock, New Mexico's Real Rock. Another hot day today, 97 going to be our high, 10 degrees above normal for this time of year. But the good news is, starting tomorrow night and all the way through the week, almost till Thursday, a really good chance of thunderstorms. Got some monsoon moisture coming in. I know they keep saying it, but all the weather people are saying, this one looks like it's really holding together to give us some good soaking rain here and there. We definitely need it. All right, let's get back. Ozzy's ready to go on this Saturday morning. Nirvana also coming up.
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0: little back to the 80s right there. It's Def Leppard. 94 Rock, New Mexico's real rock. It is Scotty. So, do you love candy corn? I don't know anybody who does. I'll eat it occasionally. It's sweet. It's buttery. And as far as its maker is concerned, they thought people love it enough that they have now done a perfume that smells just like the Brock's candy corn. It's described as a blend of creamy vanilla, spun sugar, and honey. By the way, it goes on sale the first day of fall, September 22nd. So that's a week and a half away. By the way, each bottle will come with a bag of candy corn, too. I'm not sure that's sweetening the deal. All right, let's get back. Nazareth, ready to go next.
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1: On our second album, which not many people have heard, it's called October, we had a song called Rejoice, and in it went, I can't change the world, but I can change the world in me. So that's what we were thinking about back then. Now I would say it's more like, maybe we can change the world, but I can't change the world in me. 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
3: Morning, everybody. Yes, we're live. Yes, it is September 12th, and we are happy to be here. 57 years ago today, in the past, or through the past, Darkly, Big Hits Volume 2 was released. Number two in both the U.S. and the U.K. A compilation album on a retread, which normally doesn't hit that hard on a re-release, and it did here. And we have our own Keith Richards here in the studio to celebrate this moment with us. Good morning, Keith Richards.
4: How's my parents?
3: That's good. Do you remember this moment in your history?
4: Pardon me. How many years ago was it again?
3: 57 years ago.
4: Oh, 57. Wow. How old was I when I was 57?
3: How old are you now?
4: What was the album you said we made?
3: Through the Past Darkly.
4: Oh, Through the Past Darkly.
3: It was competing with ABBA Gold. Same kind of music.
4: About the same like that. That was probably like our 17th greatest hits album or something like that. The Brian Jones had, you know, amazing music after we decided to be a 10-bit psychedelic. You know, taking the LSD. Have you had it?
3: I've never had LSD.
4: You should have it. You look like you're on it now.
5: Guys, I was just downstairs grabbing coffee. You'll never guess who just walked in. Gene Simmons is here.
3: No.
5: Yes.
3: Stop it.
5: I swear to God.
4: Oh, Gene, she's a lovely actress. I thought she died.
5: Gene Simmons from Kiss.
4: Oh, Gene Simmons from Kiss.
5: Yeah, he's right behind me. Hey, dude.
3: Come on in.
5: Look at this.
6: Hi, guys. How are you?
3: We're good.
6: Great. Keith, good to see you.
4: Look at you, mate. You're taller than I thought. You know, I've only seen like action for you.
6: The great thing about the Rolling Stones is a lot of people steal from Kiss. But when the Rolling Stones do it, you put your own touch to it. And that's why I salute you.
4: That's because I'm an actual guitarist, you know, like that. Right. But your lot, you made the things with the light, you got a star on your eyes.
6: That's right.
4: Why didn't you wear the makeup, love? You look fine with it, right? And the boots spitting blood, and like, I love that. I wanted to do it.
6: You can do it right now for $49.95. Go to kissonline.com and click on my codpiece, and you can do the things that even Keith Richards wants to do.
4: I think we should, Sherry, get Mick on the phone. We're going to do the make. We tried the makeup once, and Mick was terribly allergic to the silver painting wrecks they made, right? And his half of his face fell off. It looked like a leprosy. Have you seen the leprosy?
5: I've seen leprosy, yeah.
4: It's like it fell off. Oh,
6: God. Leprosy was one of the original characters in Kiss. There was the Catman, the Starman, and the leprosy.
4: Right, you had the leprosy as well.
6: Right.
4: We should have done it at the time, but we were between albums, right?
6: I got leprosy from a wonderful girl in Little Rock, Arkansas.
4: It took him 3 days to grow it back on the top end, right? Because he took my advice for the only time in his life, and he took the only thing that cures leprosy in a cosmetic nature, right? Just a large amount, a copious amount of raw opium is what he's got to take. And he did it, like, but you lot, with the makeup and the smoke and drums and all that, don't you like that? What is your drummer's name?
6: Peter Chris.
4: You know, he owes me $500.
6: Same.
4: We had a bet on the Lakers game back in 1979. So I was spending a little time in Los Angeles because I am a jet setter. And I've never had the leprosy, but I've had the crabs a time or two, right?
3: We're here with Gene Simmons the great Keith Richards. This is quite a moment. This is one of the largest moments on the John Clayville Show we've ever had. This, I mean, to be blessed with rock royalty. Gods,
6: John, can I be serious for 1 second?
3: Yes.
6: I have to salute Keith Richards.
3: Okay.
6: And the entire Rolling Stones catalog might be the greatest rock albums of all time. Would you not agree?
3: Absolutely.
6: And that's why they're available for a limited time at kissonline.com. 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
3: $99.95. God. Keith, do you think that you'd have made more money in life if you were the promoter like Gene is?
4: No doubt about it, but having taken the time like that, and I'm a bit of a creative Bob as well, but you know, you've got your creative side as well, you know. Such poetry. God of Thunder, as if that's not enough, right? Wait till I get to it, right? Uh-huh. God of Thunder and Rock and Roll, right?
6: That's right.
4: Calling Dr. Love. Not beautiful. It's the Brian Jones type of thing that we're missing today, right? Back in the day, but we had good songs, but never anything like, I know you love Sympathy for the Devil, right?
6: Of course.
4: Mick was always afraid to sing it, and bad things happened every time he sung it in public. That's true.
6: Keith, can I ask you a question? Because we do the same thing. We're both in rock bands, and I wonder, are you like me? When you get on stage and you see 20,000 hot, half-naked women out there, are you thinking the same thing I'm thinking? How many of these whores got in for free? Are you thinking that?
4: I never thought about it, but I noticed them, you know. We've got a good selection of birds at the show, but they're all 65. Mm-hmm. So, but I like that. I like that. I've been around it, and I found they've got skills, but generally, going on stage, I've had quite a bit of cocaine. Right? Don't tell me why. Because I quit cocaine.
5: You quit?
4: Yeah, yesterday at about 7 p.m. Because that's why I've got my parrot with me, because he...
5: Parrot?
4: He makes sure I don't lose my cocaine.
5: Oh.
6: And you know, Keith is bringing up a very serious subject, and I don't want to joke about drug and alcohol addiction. It's a very serious problem in America. It's a serious problem around the world, which is why we've opened the Ace Frehley Drug and Alcohol Center right now for $20,000. You got a drug problem? Are you thinking about having a drug problem? Come to the Ace Frehley Drug and Alcohol Center for a limited time. You can come in and get help from a camp counselor like Peter Chris for an extra $20.
4: I think I'll go. Can I use drugs in the clinic? Is that all right?
6: If you got $20, you can do whatever you want.
4: All right. Sounds like a great collaboration like that, right? Thanks, John.
3: Keith Richards, Gene Simmons.
7: Thank you.
3: It's been an honor.
6: If you missed any part of this conversation, it's available right now at kissonline.com.
4: Rock roll.
3: Speech impediment, Terrence. Did you catch all of that?
8: What's that?
3: Did you catch all of that?
8: Okay.
3: I thought you...
8: Well...
3: Did you
8: get some stories?
3: Did you hear Keith and Gene speaking? Were you even listening?
8: Yes, I heard.
3: Can you believe Gene Simmons is here today in studio?
6: From Kiss?
8: I don't know, from Kiss. Hear that show. Since Gene Simmons' yours.
3: Oh, yeah.
8: When that show came out, I was in the tangle, the rehab.
6: I just want to let everybody at home know that we have a Kiss decoder ring that can decipher.
3: Speech impediment, Terrence.
6: Yes.
3: He sits on hold the whole show every day.
6: Really?
3: And then we've got Blind Dorian up in Pittsburgh. Blind Dorian, how are you?
9: I'm blind.
10: Well, that summarizes it.
3: So, Craig, Blind Dorian has money, and he hangs out at the topless joint in Pittsburgh, Rick's.
10: And he's blind.
3: And he's blind. And he spends his money on, he has a lot of girls that come to the house, and he's getting one of them trained to, he was a drug runner, private pilot in the 80s.
10: Okay.
3: And he still has that aviation bug in him, so he wants to teach these strippers how to fly.
10: Can't
5: true
10: make this up.
5: Story.
3: Dorian, am I misquoting you?
7: Precisely correct.
3: And you have an update on Debbie? She got her her solo.
7: No, I got news on Debbie. She's done flying a bonanza. I only had a 10-hour block here. I bought a Cardinal, a Cessna Cardinal 150, an old one.
3: Yep.
7: And we're going to come down. We're going to fly later today. We're going to go down to Houston Hobby. How big is the runway down there?
3: It's big. I mean, it lands 747. So yeah. It's going to be fine.
10: And nice. You're legally blind.
7: Yeah, totally blind.
10: How many planes have you crashed trying to teach these women?
7: Well, maybe Houston will be the first.
3: Yeah. Blind Dorian, hold tight. I've got to go to break. 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
2: Jason in Plano, you've got a 120,000-mile Volvo, 10 years old. 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
3: 7,500.
2: Thank you. Tommy in Houston, 67, Mustang convertible, 289. Odometer says 35. Might have been rolled back. We just assume they've all been rolled back, by the way, because back then that was the gig, is to everybody bust their miles off their cars. Tommy, are you there?
4: Yes, sir, I'm here. Well, Mr. Wolf, if you look at the odometer, there's only so many digits for the odometer. So it says 35,000. There's no zero in front of it. There's nothing in front of it. So it might have 135. It might
2: Tommy,
4: have
2: Tommy.
4: Yes, sir.
2: Who do you think you're talking to?
4: Mr. Wolf.
2: Do you not think I know this already? Are you trying to teach me about car odometers in the six and the five digits?
4: I'm not trying to say much because you hang up on people. So what do you need to know?
2: Okay, good. Now we're talking straight. You call it a barn find. So I'm assuming that the top is trashed. Is that a fair statement? The soft top?
4: Yes, sir, it is.
2: Okay, and is the paint, does it need paint?
4: Yes, just the I pulled it out of there. And what happened was, I went to buy a piece of equipment. The crackheads have stole everything out there, all the aluminum. And I told the lady, I said, they're fixed to get that next. She right. said, get the car out of here.
2: So you
4: said,
2: gave her $2,000 for it. You gave her $1,500 for it, and you want $8,000.
4: No, I didn't. I give her more than that. I think I screwed up. But anyway.
2: Well, did they steal the restoration on this car? If you want a full make it nice, it's $50,000. I just don't know the condition. I don't know what we've got. So I need photos because I'll give $8,000 for the thing if I can make it work. I just don't know. Are the seats blown out of it? Does it run?
4: No, sir. Everything is in the car. It was somewhere it was parked. I pulled it out. When I got it back to my shop in Houston, I tinkered around with it. The floorboard's gone. There's water in the oil. It's for somebody to take and do a total deal. Okay. I don't have time for it.
2: I think you screwed up. I don't know what you paid for it. Okay, it sounds like a $2,000 ride. Maybe.
4: I paid $6,000 for it.
2: Well, you should have left it to her and the crackheads because that car, it's not desirable enough to spend the $50,000 on to restore it. Because when you're done with it, it brings 30. That's
4: right.
2: The problem.
4: The back spin of this deal is that lady called me the other day telling me that they had a Shelby Mustang, a 60 Shelby Mustang.
2: Stop.
4: Parked in the
2: Stop.
4: Back.
2: Stop. Yes. Let's go get that one and quit talking about this pile of junk. Because a Shelby is worth restoring.
4: Just a little bit of patience. If you'd have some patience, let me finish. Okay, the 67 Shelby in the back, okay? It was in box in this building because the guy that owned all this was smoking too much chicken feed. He went to prison. The lady's asking me to help her. Somebody pulled that car out of there. And I said, I'll be out there this morning. I wanted the title of the car because those Shelby guys, this is like the real deal. I'm going to find out what happened to the Shelby and who got it because I'm going to camp out there tomorrow and get with all those crackheads and buy whatever they want. And I'm going to find out where that car's at.
2: Okay.
4: That's the one I want. I don't even want that. I want to get it and I want to sell it.
2: Okay, let's do that one. I'll pay for it. We'll partner. We'll do whatever you want to do if it's a real one. Is it a GT350 or a GT500? Or if it is a Super Snake, it is even more special. We need to figure out that car and quit worrying about this one.
4: Mr. Wolf, I'm going out there tomorrow, and I'm going to talk to the lady. She said there was also a bunch of shiny motors out here. She's 70 years old. Shiny motors to me mean chrome. I'm going to find out what's going on, and I'll call you back. get me in touch with you, whoever your sidekick is up there.
2: It'll be me on this one. Go to jcwshow.com and click email John. Send me your stuff. I'll send you my personal email, and then you can send me the pictures. And like some of these motors, if they're 427 motors, they could be worth a lot of money. So it's worth taking photos of the motors. But the Shelby, we might make some money with. The guy
4: that got locked up, he was a real guy. I mean, because I looked and I seen the stuff that was laying there and what he was doing when he finally took the trip to Texas. He knew what he was doing, but they sold everything.
2: I'm going to find out.
4: Perfect. I'm going to email you. Right. I'll give you my number and let's try to make it happen. I'm going to find out what happened.
2: Thank you, sir. 800-800-7234. My name's John Clay Wolf. 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
1: 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Can't
2: get no. We are in the studio this morning. Craig Gass, comedian impersonation extraordinaire from The Stern Show, is in with us this morning. Good morning, Craig.
3: Good morning.
2: That last guy, Bobo, you were asking. So the caller a moment ago, 67 Mustang. You had a GT350 Shelby. You had a GT500 Shelby. And you had a one prototype GT500 Super Snake, which is probably a gazillion-dollar car. I doubt he's got that. But I've been thinking about this. We need to get this guy to go back. And I hope he calls in because I really want to buy these
3: cars.
2: Dude,
3: I got to tell you, man, this is such a nutty experience coming here and seeing, like, all these cars everywhere. We're kind of in the middle of nowhere, and we're sitting here in the middle of what looks like a ZZ Top music video. And if a ZZ Top music video, if they couldn't get any girls to show up to make the video, it's just it's a big sausage fest in here. But my God, it's the place I stayed at last night. I get in, and it's like I walked
2: into
3: a...
2: You stayed at the GMTV garage in Walnut Springs.
3: Yeah.
2: Okay.
3: Oh.
2: What'd you think of that?
3: It was like a... It's like I walked into a showroom and I was like, which car am I sleeping in? I don't know. And then there were rooms upstairs. And yep.
2: Did you go into the saloon?
3: I just to try to figure out where the bathroom was, yep. I walked into a saloon and I was like, am I getting shot? That was bananas. An actual beautiful saloon.
2: It's the prettiest room ever.
3: Oh my God. I couldn't believe it. And it was a bummer because I got in at 2 o'clock in the morning.
2: Right.
3: And sometimes when I'm on the road, I'll have these moments where I'm going someplace where I'm just going to sleep.
2: Yep.
3: And I'll show up and go, oh man, I hate that I'm just here to sleep and get out of here. Cause I would love to spend some time here. And that absolutely is what last night felt like. Seeing the showroom with all the cars,
2: yep.
3: Going upstairs, seeing the saloon. And yeah, that was
2: a Ford dealership building in 1910, 1920, and this was a railroad town, so they would ship the, you know, like ATVs, Polaris's, they ship them in crates, and
3: yeah.
2: The dealers assemble them.
3: Yeah.
2: So the Model T's and the Model A's, they would bring them here in crates, and they got assembled in that building.
3: Really?
2: And when I bought that building, it was a junker. I mean, I gave 50 grand for it, which was probably 50 grand too much. And you can imagine what we spent to restore it and bring it back. It was built in 1890. It's real. It's
3: wow.
2: neat.
3: Wow.
2: And so the Bosque Canteen is right across the street. My buddy's putting in Lucky 7 motorcycles. If you saw that great big wood front building that's being built right now.
3: Mm-hmm.
2: And then across the street from that is the Walnut Springs Roadhouse, which is about 400. We can hold 400 on a big
3: that's
2: concert.
3: That's where I'm doing my comedy show tomorrow night.
2: And we have events there. And we have we're calling it Throttle Fest. So October 17th through the 22nd. The 17th is the car show weekend, and the 22nd is the motorcycle rally. And the idea here is kind of turning this into Throttle Town, Texas, like Sturgis,
3: wow.
2: Texas. And it's been happening. I mean, last year's car show, we had 6,000 people show up.
3: Yeah. Really?
2: And yeah, and I've got, you know, celebrity guests from the car world, celebrity guests from the motorcycle world. I've got a lot of help on the motorcycle world because I'm not much of a... I'm a dirt biker. I'm not a street biker.
3: Okay.
2: But yeah, it's... for some reason, I came out here. Did you ever see the movie... oh, God. The Flamingo, the guy that developed Vegas. Bugsy.
3: Yeah.
2: Oh. Do you remember when he's standing in the middle of the Vegas desert? He's
3: yes.
2: This is it. This is it.
3: And he looks like an insane person.
2: Yes. Well, that was me.
3: Yeah. Yeah.
2: And I was standing here in the middle of that town that looks like Rock Ridge from Blazing Saddles. I'm like, this is it. Because it's only an hour south of Fort Worth.
3: Yeah.
2: And it's when you were driving out here this morning, was the sun already up?
3: Yeah.
2: Then you saw the hills.
3: Yeah.
2: And it's pretty. And the riding and the driving and this. And I don't know why the hell I'm doing this to myself because it's a lot of work. But I guess... You know, I played with Hot Wheels too much as a kid. It was a lot of money. That's what happened. And this is my Hot Wheels garage out here.
3: It feels exactly like a Hot Wheels garage. Exactly.
2: You don't have to be a car queer to enjoy it.
3: Yeah.
2: Because we've got some shiny stuff out here. I'll walk you through them after the show. But it's I told you when you were coming down from New York City, I said, this is not going to be what you're expecting.
3: Oh, man, I thought I was walking into a snuff film when I was driving down here. I was like, man, it's getting more and more remote as I get closer to the studio.
2: Did you hit any hogs on the way?
3: Are there hogs out here?
2: Oh, yeah, or any deer? Did you see any deer?

0: these old buildings cost a lot to redo. It's more expensive to redo one than it is to build a new one.
1: I would imagine, because when you see the structure of where I stayed last night, it looks like an old building. Right. And then you get inside and you go, what the hell? A lot of money's been put into this.
0: Too much.
1: A lot of money. Yeah.
0: I spent my winnings from the COVID run out here.
1: Yeah. The COVID run?
0: Yeah. So the car market went goofy during COVID.
1: Oh, yeah.
0: And so the guys that were in the business made too much money. You remember that Dave Chappelle, they never should have given you brothers money.
1: Yeah.
0: And that's what happens when that happens. They never should have given me money. And I made it during the COVID thing was just ridiculous. I was like, I'm going to get arrested. We're making too much money. Somebody's going to pull me over and put me in jail. This has got to be illegal. And it was that 3-year run of that COVID price thing. And now it's over and we're back to normal work and it's not nearly as fun. But I didn't spend it all. So I spent it on real estate stuff around here instead of blowing it all like a crackhead.
1: Good for you.
0: All right, we'll be right back. My name is John Clay Wolf, by Cars on the Radio for America's Best Car Buyer. 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
6: She was a waitress at the only joint in town. She had a reputation.
7: Well. Here we are. Back on the air. With a young white man by the name of John Clay Wolf. He's telling his story about how he went from rags to riches. Because in the pandemic, everybody got stupid about cars.
8: Morgan Freeman, everybody.
7: My, oh my.
8: JD, good morning, sir.
9: Good morning, how you
8: Florida, doing? Good morning. We have not done Florida news. We're a little step behind with that.
9: Yeah, but it's okay.
10: And now, from North America's own land down under, it's time for Sunshine State News with your certified lifeguard, JD Ryan.
9: The guy from Florida got stopped by the police in a public parking lot. It was a warrant search, but they found more than just the guy. They found a ton of drugs and paraphernalia, what they believed was about an 8-ball of fentanyl in the guy's pocket, which, you know, he said, first of all, he goes, no, it's sugar.
8: Oh.
9: It's not fentanyl. And then they take it out and he blows it in the cop's face to try to get rid of the evidence, right? That didn't turn out too well. Cut number 6.
11: Sugar. Yeah, you carry sugar in the baggies like
12: yes,
11: that?
12: Yes, I do.
11: I mean, the needles have sugar.
12: Yeah. Yes?
11: Oh.
12: No, there's no.
11: I think.
12: No caps.
11: Let me tell you something.
12: Okay,
11: you're not going to put your breath and, like, kind of spit on me. Do you understand?
12: I was just trying to blow that off your head so you didn't get it in your mouth. Look, it's blowing right around. Close it. You might get sick from it. Don't touch it.
11: That's why I wear gloves, right?
9: I was doing you a favor. I was blowing it around. I'm getting it out of your face. You've seen these flock cameras everywhere, you know. Mm-hmm. They got them in Florida, too. And a Florida man actually was arrested for destroying a fake flock camera in Orlando. He said he told the cops he thought it was real. Well, yeah, that's even worse. Police installed it because the real ones at that intersection had already been stolen. Here's a little bit of the local news. Got 7.
13: The mayor says she is speechless over the discovery that police installed a fake flock camera just to see if someone would cut it down. License plate readers have been a source of controversy in Florida and across the country. Mayor Megan Sladek says the city manager confirmed to her police set up a fake camera, then kept an eye on it until someone cut it down.
14: One of our officers has a 3D printer and figured out a way to print up a camera that looks remarkably like a LPR camera. We're trying to be good stewards of what the people trust us to do. It does benefit us when it comes to solving crime.
9: And investigators actually said the 24-year-old Evan Meyer actually complained the flock cameras made him feel like somebody was watching him all the time. Now he faces 3 felony charges. And the weird part is we have him in the studio right now.
8: Way.
9: Yeah, we got him coming in from Florida.
8: What?
9: So he can tell us the whole story. Here he is. Evan? Yeah, Evan Meyer. You okay? What?
8: He's tuned up.
15: With the cops. Hanging with the cops.
9: Why did you do that?
15: What?
9: Cut the camera down.
15: Oh, the camera! I got fucking.
9: That's why you're in trouble.
15: Right around the corner from my house.
9: Right. It was
15: the camera. The other camera's weird. The camera's smiling at me.
9: He didn't smile. Cameras don't smile.
15: The camera smiled at me. I turned around. I was smiling at my old lady. This camera's trying to steal my wife.
9: No.
15: It was trying to steal my wife. I saw the camera looking in my bedroom.
8: No, he's tweaking. He's just tuned up.
15: So I went to the camera. I said, camera?
9: Yeah.
15: I'm going to take you off the pole.
9: You talk to the camera.
15: Yeah. I still got it at my house.
9: You got the camera at your house.
15: He's with the Rivel model kit from an F-16 from 1984. I just got wings now. I'm going to fly with the cameras and I'm going to touch my old lady ever again.
7: No,
15: after this next time, next time, three shots, all he got.
7: Okay, thank you. That young man thought he needed to take that camera down. And what he needed was a 12-step program.
15: It's red from Shawshank Redemption.
8: Thank you, Tweaker Man. Thank you, Tweaker Man.
7: Oh, that's hilarious.
8: Hey, Bob, you know something we haven't done in a while?
15: No.
8: We've got 6 minutes. Do you want to knock out a Jeopardy?
15: Oh boy. Six-minute Jeopardy.
4: That's quick.
8: Is that quick?
4: That's very quick.
8: Really?
4: Yeah.
8: How long does it take to do Jeopardy?
15: Well, I don't know.
4: We'll find out.
7: Must be time to test the intellect and pop culture IQ of our own John Clay Wool Show crew. Let's take a look at our categories. Category one, highway history. What do you know about how we get around on highways of the world? And category two, fake movie Asians. Non-Asian actors playing Far East characters. Ready to play Jeopardy?
8: We are. So we got you, Craig, myself, JD, and Pre-K.
7: When you're ready to answer a question, just say ding, ding, ding, and ding, we will ding, acknowledge ding. You. Want to start with category two? Russian-born Yul Brynner won an Academy Best Actor Award for his portrayal of King Mongkut in this big-budget musical film from 1956.
8: Ding, ding, ding, ding.
7: Julie Andrews. John.
8: The King and I?
7: That is correct.
4: What is that?
7: King and I? Question two. Actor David Carradine literally wore yellow face makeup in this breakout role as Kwal Cheng Kane in this popular 1970s martial arts western series.
8: Ding, ding, ding.
7: John?
8: Auto asphyxiation.
9: No.
7: Incorrect. Okay.
16: Ding, ding, ding.
7: Greg?
16: Tracy Morgan.
9: No.
7: Incorrect.
16: Bridge on River Kwai.
7: Incorrect.
8: Do you know, Jay? Because we're out.
9: I'm out.
7: Correct answer is, what is Kung Fu?
16: What is Kung Fu?
7: Question three. Though Mickey Rooney's portrayal of a Japanese character was considered comic genius at the time, it's now considered a fairly racist stain on this classic film from 1961 starring Audrey Hepburn.
16: Ding, ding.
4: Oh, Tracy.
16: I'd like to buy an egg roll.
4: Wrong game.
7: You're in the right frame, though.
16: Mm-hmm. Okay.
8: So it's an Asian slant?
7: Yes. He's in the bathtub, taking a bath.
4: John.
7: Very fake Asian. It's hilarious.
8: JD, you're older than I am.
9: Dude, I don't.
8: He's giving us stuff from the 20s.
7: Correct answer is, what is Breakfast at Tiffany's?
8: I was going to say that, but I didn't think that was right. I didn't think he was in it. Damn it. Okay.
7: Got in trouble later for that. Down to our Category 1 questions. Running from Chicago to Santa Monica, this stretch of interstate was formerly known as the Will Rogers Highway. It runs through St. Louis, Joplin, Missouri.
8: Ding, ding, ding. What is Route 66?
7: That's correct.
4: Hey, John's the only one on the board. Nothing.
7: Ain't it always?
8: I would have had Breakfast at Tiffany's if I'd gone with my gut.
7: Question two. One of the lesser known traits of this former empire notes their status of having created the first practical network of roads as early as 300 BC.
16: Ding, ding.
4: Oh, Tracy.
16: What is Death Row Records?
7: No, incorrect.
4: You're terrible at this game, Tracy. Mm-hmm. Ding, ding, ding. Oh, pre-K.
7: Pre-K.
4: What is Rome?
7: That's correct. What is the Roman Empire?
16: That's what I was going to say.
9: But you didn't.
7: Question three. If you find yourself traveling between Key West and Jacksonville, you'd know for sure you're on this stretch. Renamed the Jimmy Buffett Memorial Highway in 2024.
8: Ding, ding, ding. What is the PCH? No, I mean the 108A, whatever it's called.
9: Ding, ding, ding.
16: Ding, ding.
9: Ready? What is the A1A?
7: The A1A is correct.
16: What is where white people live?
4: Yes, you're right.
7: Also correct.
4: Too, yes.
7: Into our bonus rounds of category two. James Bond disguised himself as a Japanese bridegroom in order to elude Spectre's assassins in this spy action thriller from 1967.
8: One more time.
7: Iruka Japanese.
16: Ding, ding.
4: Oh, Tracy.
16: What is the Wiz?
9: No.
7: Very close. That's very close.
8: What's the question?
7: James Bond disguised himself as a Japanese bridegroom in order to elude Spectre assassins in this spy action thriller from 1967.
8: Ding, ding, ding, the spy that loved me.
7: That's incorrect.
9: Ding, ding, ding.
7: JD?
9: You only live twice.
7: That is correct.
4: Ooh, JD's in the lead, everybody.
8: Was that a double?
4: That's a double, yeah.
8: Damn.
9: That's what I was going to say.
7: Next bonus question. A number of actors, including Hugo Weaving, Halle Berry, Hugh Grant, James Darcy, and Keith David, all played Asian characters in parts of this sweeping epic science fiction film from 2012 and represents the only time Tom Hanks and Halle Berry ever worked together in a movie.
16: Ding, ding.
17: Great.
16: What's Boys in the Hood?
17: Tracy.
7: Again, very close.
9: So close.
7: So close.
9: Pre-K?
17: Ding, ding. What is Cloud Atlas?
7: That's correct.
17: Oh! Nice. Wow. We have a tie, gentlemen. Pre-K and JD tied at three. Final question here.
7: 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This unofficial 7,000-mile network of roads in Russia spans from St. Petersburg to Vladivostok.
8: Ding, ding, ding. What is the Ottoman Highway?
7: Incorrect. But you're on the right road. You're on the right path. That was funny. Yeah. Correct answer is...
8: Tracy Morgan, do you have any African-American Russian jokes?
16: I'm confused.
7: Correct answer is, what is the Trans-Siberian Highway?
8: Ah!
7: I got one more for you.
8: You know, what is the deal with the Trans-Siberian Orchestra? You know, are they trans? Are they straight? Are they Siberian? God. I don't get it.
7: This multicolored raceway is commonly considered the most difficult track to race on in Nintendo's series of Mario Kart games.
16: Ding, ding.
17: Oh, okay.
16: Can you ask the question again?
7: This multicolored raceway is commonly considered the most difficult track to race on in Nintendo's series of Mario Kart games.
16: Multicolored, what is Benetton?
7: Incorrect. I really wanted it to be. I really wanted it to be.
17: Pre-K? Ding, ding, ding. If y'all don't know, I got to take this.
4: Take it.
17: What is Rainbow Road?
7: That's correct.
4: Hey, we got a winner.
8: Pre-K's the winner.
4: PK.
8: We will be back.
7: Really?
8: Uno momento, wow. Por favor, East Coast. 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
12: 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Trust me, we don't take it lightly. But we also don't take it too seriously. 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

0: Hey guys, I'm going to grab this real quick. Tim in Port Charlotte, I'm fixing to hurt your feelings. Are you sitting down?
1: I am sitting down.
0: Okay, he's got a 65 T-Bird with 80,000 miles, restored, yep. Wants 25 to 30,000. Tim, I've had four of these, and this body style is undesirable. Don't blame me, blame the market. I bought this exact car in a nice condition for $12,000 at Barrett Jackson, Scottsdale, like the big place where they bring all the money, last January. Right. I bought another one for $8,000 from a listener, I don't know, 3 years, 3 months ago, and it just, they don't bring the money. And it's not like I sold them for much more than that either. So anyway, the car's $10,000 to $12,000 car, if it's nice. And another thing, I had one 20 years ago that I thought I'd stole the car for $7,000 20 years ago, and it took me a year and a half to get it sold.
1: Gotcha.
0: So that is the story on 65 T-Birds with the little seat that, no, the steering wheel kicks out to the side, right?
1: Correct.
0: Yep.
1: Yeah.
0: If you'd like to sell it for $10,000 to $12,000, yep. If you'd like to sell it for $10,000 to $12,000, take pictures of it and go to givemethevin.com. Thank you, sir. One more thing. Dredston, 79 Sierra Grande 350, 120,000 miles. That car, is the paint good on it? The truck? The 110 truck?
2: Is the paint could use a new paint job, but it's all original. The inside, the interior could use a new interior as well. I was just seeing what you would offer for it and like what the market is.
0: I like the four-wheel drive part. It needs a restoration. All original means it needs a restoration. You can take a 70-year-old woman, and you can send her to the doctor and get her rebuilt. And it cost about $200,000. And that's what it really costs to build a great remodel restoration car. This car we wouldn't want to spend $200,000 on, but you've got a 78-year-old woman that everything, to get her back to her fighting 50s, we've got to spend some money on her.
3: And everybody listening stopped eating their breakfast.
2: Would you be able to do a coin flip, possibly?
0: A what?
4: Coin flip.
0: Oh, like just to buy it or not
2: a
0: buy it?
2: A coin flip for it? No, so I would do a deal, so like 2,000 or 6,000 coin flip.
0: Yeah, I'd do that. Hang on, I've got a coin right here.
2: Okay.
4: All right, this is for radio. Wow. We're also on jcwshow.com. You can actually see the coin flip.
0: Now, remember he said could use and could use. So the interior and the paint is not bad. It's just not good. Now, does it need a transmission?
2: No. The transmission shifts in it and it starts right up, but I think it's going to need a rehaul here soon because whenever I go through it, like it kind of it doesn't like go through, it goes through it like really easily, so it goes through like drive, reverse, neutral. It locks in on them, but
0: I'm gonna flip the coin. I'm gonna flip the coin on live video right now. Everybody's watching, and one side of this coin says you win. One of this coin says I win. A listener made this flip coin for me for these exact moments. This is the first time I've whipped it. Excuse me while I whip this out. This is the first time I've whipped this out. So I'm going to flip it. Now that it needs a transmission, we're going for $2,000 or $5,000.
5: Okay.
0: All right. You ready?
5: Yep.
0: Dredston.
5: Okay. Which side's which?
0: You win and I win. It's pretty simple.
4: All right.
2: I'll call heads.
4: It's win or I win.
0: No, okay, we got to do it again.
4: Okay, here.
0: Okay, there's not a heads or tails that says you win or I win. Yeah. So I'm going to flip it.
2: Oh, okay.
0: What did it say?
5: What does it say?
4: What did it say? Hold on.
6: I win.
0: Show them the camera.
4: Oh.
0: I won.
4: Yeah.
0: Dredston, I just bought your truck for $2,000. If you don't believe me, please go back and watch the video. It's a clean flip, and you lost, and I won.
2: Okay, that's fair and square.
0: Done deal.
2: You bought it.
0: Pre-K, I'm going to put him on hold, write him down, book him. Book him, Dano. 800-800-7234, 800-800-RADIO. Okay, political. We got to get. You're not supposed to talk about religion or politics on the air.
5: But we do both.
0: Go ahead.
5: We do both. Hey, this week was the big Republican midterm convention in Dallas. Big show. A lot of folks there. President Trump. make kind of an interesting, tasty perspective offer for voters this year. Actually, you've got everybody chatting about it this week. Cut number one.
7: Only I can make this promise to you. If the Republicans win the House of Representatives and the United States Senate, I will issue a dividend to every adult citizen in the United States of America for $5,000.
0: Inflation.
7: So if the Republicans win, you win with us and you get $5,000. It will be called the Trump dividend. We'll call it the Trump dividend.
0: He needs my flip coin.
7: Right. Congratulations.
5: Ooh, congratulations.
0: Rush Limbaugh. Oh, God. He passed away, but he still joins us here live on the air. I didn't know if y'all know that.
5: Heaven.
0: Here comes Rush, America's excellence in broadcasting, the golden microphone, the Kennedy Award, amazing, the everything. Yeah. It's Rush Limbaugh, everybody. Good morning.
8: John.
0: Yes.
8: What was that?
0: That was your president giving away Obama bucks.
8: That's the Donnie, the Donald. Yeah. Yeah. $5,000. I'd like to have that right now.
0: If you think back, Rush, when they did the, what was the stimulus back during COVID when they gave everybody money? How much?
8: Endlessly estimable Joe Biden stimulus package. $1,400 once. Can I get $1,400 twice?
0: Yep.
8: Sold, American. Inflation still going on today.
0: But that was what, if you look back, that was when the inflation started getting hyperactive. Mm-hmm. It was just like when, in Dave Chappelle, when they did reparations. Do you remember that, Rush?
8: Dave Chappelle. He's, yeah.
0: KFC went crazy. Cadillac Escalade sold out. The works.
8: This makes a lot of sense.
0: When they did the reparations.
8: That's what happened. Well, you have supply and demand.
0: Yeah.
8: So in a restrained economy, demand can go way up. So if you throw enough money at it, everybody's got money to buy those products into even higher demand. That's the definition of inflation.
0: FUBU.
8: Now, don't be alarmed. Don't be alarmed. A lot of people are going to, you know, be really happy with that $5,000 for at least a couple of weeks.
0: And what was the bait he made? So he's trying to get the, what was the bet one more time?
8: If I heard it right, it's if the Republican Party wins both the House and the United States Senate, you got $5,000 in your pocket. It's a wonderful deal.
5: Every American
0: is that legal?
5: Yeah, of course it is.
0: It's buying votes.
9: Yes, but not really. But yes,
0: well, it's absolutely buying votes. Yeah. It's buying votes. Is that not buying votes? I mean, all the Democrats are like, might as well.
9: It's been done for years. I mean, you remember.
0: Not like that.
8: No, but this time around, you got 5,000 reasons to love it.
10: Hey, guys.
9: Oh, who's this?
10: Hey.
9: Who?
10: Guys.
9: Yes.
10: It's Mike Lindell from MyPillow.
0: Oh, my
9: wow.
0: God.
9: Hey.
10: Yeah, I used to smoke crack cocaine.
0: Yeah.
10: I'm clean and sober now, but I used to smoke crack cocaine. You know, that check, that's totally legal. Anyone who says it's not legal, that's fake news. That's totally fake news. I used to smoke crack cocaine. I'm clean and sober now, but I used to smoke rock cocaine in a warehouse. And, John, these microphones look really, how much would you say the street value of these microphones are right here? Just, I mean, if you had to guess, how much is the street value?
0: 300 a clip used and hot if
10: okay.
0: They're stolen.
10: Oh, you got how many microphones? I'm just curious. How many microphones?
0: There's a handful.
10: Okay, yeah, I used to smoke, but yeah, Rush is right. That whole thing, that's 100% true. I still got my DOGE check. It should be here any moment now, my tariff check. Mm-hmm. And then now, all you got to do is vote, and you get the other check, too. That is not fake news.
8: He's telling the truth, folks. We actually got straight together. Oh. When I was coming off the whole downer period of my life, and I've spoken publicly about it at least 1.5 times. But look.
10: Hey, Rush.
8: The Pillow Man, Mike Lindell, introduced me to a little something called crack cocaine.
9: Oh,
8: which you don't have to be an addict to use, and it can be very, you know, people these days are using everything in small, small doses.
10: Yeah, I know that when you did the pills, you made you deaf. Can you hear me okay?
8: I hear you fine.
10: Okay.
8: Thanks to crack cocaine.
10: Rush, are you watching from heaven? Are you able to see the studio down here from heaven?
8: Oh, yeah, we've got very interesting people.
10: Yeah, you see the cars out there, all the cars?
8: I've been around the studio in cloud form. It's a little complicated, but I'll tell you this. It's the only place to buy crack cocaine here in heaven is from Charlie Manson. It's two houses down here.
10: I was just curious if you have any idea what the street value of these cars in this garage are. Just out of curiosity, how much you think you could get for some of these cars if we were to take them off the lot, dude?
8: I'd average $62,000 per. You've got 11 units. I'd say something like $784,000.
10: Okay, so that's a lot of crack cocaine then, right?
8: It would be.
10: Okay, yeah, that's what I thought. Listen, if you go to MyPillow right now and just use the promo code RushGhost. Use RushGhost right now, MyPillow, and I'll just listen. I'll do whatever you want. I'll let you shave my pillows.
8: Always wish the best. Thanks for the help back in the day. And if you ever wind up here, look me up. There's a Ruth Christ on every corner.
10: Yeah, Dominion. Crack cocaine.
8: And we'll be back with more of the John Clay Wolf Show from the Excellence in Broadcasting Network. Talent alone from God, JD, right after this.
9: And the lightning round's next, too,
5: lightning
9: right,
5: round's
9: JD?
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2: Andrew in Mesa, Arizona. Good morning.
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2: 19 Benz GLC, 63S AMG, 31,000 miles. What color is it?
3: It's like a chili pepper red.
2: You inherited it. Who passed away?
3: Unfortunately, my wife's stepfather.
2: Do you know? I'm sorry about that. Do you know if the paperwork is clear where y'all can sell it? The what do you call that paperwork? The
4: estate.
2: The estate stuff.
3: The title and stuff. Yeah, because my mother-in-law, she transferred everything over to us. We got it registered and insured in the state of Arizona because we moved here just a few months ago.
2: Okay.
3: And so, and right now, when she did the transfer, she inadvertently gave her the mileage of her Mercedes as opposed to his. So right now, my wife's going through the process of getting that clarified. We're having they're coming to our home and they're hooking it up and they're verifying the actual mileage. But yeah, it's just under 32,000.
2: And how many miles were on your other Mercedes? What's it posting up on the Carfax now that they printed the title wrong?
3: Oh, my mother-in-law's Mercedes had like 100 on it or something like that.
2: 100,
3: but again, 100,000, when we registered it here in Arizona,
2: I got you. It's just the
3: it's listed.
2: We got to fix it, and you're already fixing it, but it is a real problem because then it would be what we call TMU, True Miles Unknown. I'm dealing with one right now, similar situation.
3: Yeah.
2: Okay, it's a 30 grand rig with the miles straightened out.
3: Really? That's it? Jesus.
2: Yeah, 30,
3: wow.
2: 32.
3: Yeah. Yeah. Jeez. Man,
2: you got it for free.
3: It was purchased. Yeah. Good point. Yeah, but
2: Jesus Christ,
3: well, I just want to get an idea.
2: I'll give low 30s for the car. Go to GiveMeTheVin.com and load it up when you have the title straightened out. Until you get the title straightened out, right now it's like legally a True Miles Unknown car because what they did on the mess up of the paperwork, and it's going to be a problem anywhere you go. But
3: okay,
2: it's going to take probably 2 weeks to get that squared up, and maybe 3, maybe a month, where it's reporting correctly. You've got to get a new title, from the state with the right. It's going to take 6 weeks. So
3: I'm not sure because she went to the we'll get it figured out. But thank you very much. I appreciate that.
2: If you want us to handle the problem, which we might be able to handle on the title work. I'll do it, but I want to buy it cheap enough where it's worth my time. Like, you know,
3: it all
2: depends.
3: Yeah, I got you.
2: But I might be willing to go ahead and write the $30,000 check because there's going to be, I don't know. I think it's going to be 6 weeks to get that. It could be 2 months to get that where it's off the Carfax and off the auto check and we have the title straight and then we can actually sell the car.
3: All right. Well, I'll get it figured out, and I know how to find you, so thank you very much. I appreciate it.
2: Thank you. 800-800-7234. 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Texas Auto is at 58,000. Is that the one down in Houston?
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2: Okay. 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When you said he called, like, did you advertise it somewhere?
5: Yeah, it's advertised on Facebook.
2: Okay. And you've got
5: Marketplace.
2: If they'll give 58,000, I'm sure we will too. 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And we'll go to work. 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
1: Do you remember these guys, Craig? Trip and Daisy.
2: Oh, I know of Trip and Daisy. I wouldn't be able to tell
1: you. They were an MTV band back in the day. Okay. They were a big thing in Dallas because they were a Dallas-raised MTV band.
2: Okay.
1: And they're playing. I don't know what's up with Sundays because you're playing at the Roadhouse tomorrow, which is a Sunday.
2: Yes, sir.
1: And Tripping Daisy is playing at the Roadhouse on a Sunday, October 4th.
2: I saw that on the website.
1: Yep. So that'll be fun.
2: That'll be a great show.
1: Sunday is turning into the day, I guess.
3: Do you have it blacked out in there so they can do their Tripping Daisy stuff?
1: Their whole, you know, they had to steal that from Black Sabbath. If you look at the old Black Sabbath videos from the 70s, with what they do. When I was 19, 20, I opened a music venue in college. I was the guy in college that had a bar. And we had, it's called the Plaid Pig.
2: That is so on brand for you, by the way. Just living in your world for a few hours right now, that is so on brand for you. But continue, college kid with a bar.
1: Right, and I got my buddy, who was 21, to own the stock. I gave him $400 to own the stock so that we could get a liquor license, because I was 19 when we first started. And Tripping Daisy was one of the first bands that we produced.
2: Get out.
1: And they had remember the overhead projector in middle school that the teacher would use?
2: Of course.
1: These guys would get at the other end of the room, get an overhead projector. They would drape the stage in white sheets, bring the lights crazy low, and they would get oil and water and put it in a Petri dish, a big one. And they would get over that projector that was projecting into the room and shake it around. Like those old Black Sabbath videos where blah, blah, blah, blah, blah, blah, blah. Yeah, all tripping out. And that's why this is a big thing for me, is because I haven't seen these guys in 35 years.
2: Since then.
1: Yeah, and I produced their show at the Bomb Factory, too, when they got real big. I've told this story on the air a couple times. We've heard of Dave Matthews.
2: Of course.
1: So I'm at the Muse in Nantucket up in Massachusetts. Go to see this band. It's great. Bring their CD back to the bar. Playing it, because I'm a program director, right? What makes a bar work? The vibe, the music. So I would always, people would go in and select songs, and I'd be like, this song's a buzzkill. I'd dump it, and get songs that work. And I put the Dave Matthews CD in and was playing it to see how the crowd reacted, because I saw what the crowd did in Massachusetts, mm-hmm. right? And it was big. I was like, I wonder if this would work in Texas. I called their booking agency, and Monterey Peninsula artist, who I did Blues Traveler and all these other bands with. And he's like, John, Dave Matthews is just like Fish. They're the hardest working band on the East Coast. They'll never be a national act. I said, I think they'll work here. And I told him about my test in the bar when it's full with their music on. And then the TCU kids started playing the song. They love it. And I said, just remember when they come to Texas. So he called me and said, they do want to come to Texas. I said, great. By the time they got here, you know, it was like a 6-month book out.
2: Yeah.
1: By the time they got here, they were too big for the room because they blew up. If you remember, Dave Matthews went boink.
2: Yeah.
1: And so I said, that's my date, though, Frank. This was my idea. He said, well, they're too big for your room. What do you want to do? I said, I'll go rent a larger venue. So rented the Bomb Factory in Dallas and did the first Dave Matthews show in Dallas.
2: No kidding.
1: Yep.
2: So how big of a room was Bomb Factory?
1: 1,500.
2: Wow.
1: Yep. Yep.
4: Correct.
2: Wow.
1: Yeah. Fun. And this Roadhouse thing, I'm sure subconsciously, the reason I'm doing this is because I'm going back into my earlier life and I want my old bar back.
3: Yeah.
1: Make sense?
2: Of course.
1: Yep. So I'm a history buff. Okay. Douglas, 71, Lincoln Mark III. It's got a new tranny. I really don't like young trannies. I like old trannies.
4: Of course.
1: You there? Doug? He's Minneapolis.
5: Hello. Yeah. Yeah, that's me.
1: I mean, I think trannies, when they're over the age of 50, they're committed to the cause. And the young trannies, you want a new tranny, then they're still wondering it could change.
5: It's a 71.
1: It says it's got dime size. Here, okay, I sold a Lincoln Mark III 1971 with 800 miles on it. 800. Not 75, yep. And no rust. And I sold it for $15,000. 800, okay. Right? Yours has 75. I think the car's worth. With dime-sized rust, we got to look at the pictures. Minneapolis is kind of known for rust. I think the car is probably $4,000.
5: The car's out. It's not a Minneapolis car.
1: Okay.
5: So it came out of a southern state somewhere. I bought it quite a while ago. And it's nice. I mean, if it's only worth $4K, I mean, that's about what I got in it.
1: Go to givemethevin.com, load it up, and also take pictures of the bad places. When we're doing these old cars, I hate to be a sexist, but I am, so I just go roll with it. But we want to see the picture of the stretch marks. We want to see the pictures of her ankles and her mother's ankles. We want to see her without makeup, right? We want to see what we're really going to see when we take delivery. The good stuff is easy. The bad stuff is what people don't want to disclose. So if you'll take those bad pictures and good pictures, send it to me at givemethevin.com. I will firm up the offer and we will make a dope deal.
2: It was at that moment that John lost his female audience.
4: Take some pictures of that ugly bitch and send them to me.
1: LSU.
3: Oh, yeah, you want to do that.
1: Huh? LSU, Lane Kiffin. He is running for president of the United States.
6: Oh.
1: I don't know if y'all heard about that.
6: You might as well.
1: Might as well. So
3: he's Lane playing Kiffin the bad guy.
7: And LSU, they may have dodged a bullet on Thursday as a meeting of the executives and the chancellors of SEC ended without any punishment imposed on LSU as the school's football program backed off its desire to add former NFL rookies Dwayne Wright and Xavier Harris to its roster. So the situation comes kind of into a peaceful solution. We have here one of the sports guys from TV6 in New Orleans talking about it. Cut number two.
8: This all started because of player eligibility, LSU trying to bring players who had professional experience in the NFL back to college. The SEC drew a line in the sand. LSU fought it in court, and now we are still here with no resolution between the conference and one of its founding flagship members. So the chapter isn't closed, and the story is far from over.
3: It's pretty much
6: Fletcher Mackin says,
1: I think it's real simple. Remember they did this with Texas Tech the other day. The Big 12 threatened to kick them out.
6: Yeah.
1: And SEC just puts their foot down, said, you don't want to go here. Here's the death penalty on you. Is that what you want? And everybody backed down and shut up.
3: Yeah. And the nuclear bomb that they dropped on him. They're like, nah, you know what? We're good. But Lane Kiffin and LSU is loving this because they're playing the bad guy role. That's their whole thing.

0: higher than University of Texas ranking
1: oh.
0: this year. And just call in. We make the bet.
1: Hey, T-Sips out there. Come on.
0: Yep, come on. Bring it, bring it, bring it. Assuming that LSU gets to play out their roster and doesn't get sanctions, right?
1: They won't.
0: I know.
1: Yeah.
0: But if something crazy happens, because it is Louisiana, home of the crazy Cajuns, and they're pretty wild down there, and stuff could happen. If anything was going to happen, it happened in Baton Rouge.
2: Boy, last week they sure looked good, dude.
0: Yeah, the best.
2: For four quarters
1: well,
2: of
1: Texas
2: football.
1: Got their hands full again tonight. Against Ohio State.
2: Yeah.
1: Will they choke again against a good team? I mean, that's what they do every time, pretty much, since they won their national championship.
0: Who won our betting pool last year?
1: Well, it was a controversy that I messed up on. We didn't understand.
0: It came down to that, though, right?
1: Correct,
0: the final,
1: It was all. It was like $600 on the line for the Super Bowl. Didn't understand. It was just poorly done. So, basically...
0: poorly organized the betting profile.
1: And so, it was just kind of like, all right, wash. That's okay. Done with it.
0: So, can we start this season with a $100 bet on this game? So, we at least exchange funds, right? Since we haven't exchanged funds in a while.
1: On Ohio State, Texas?
0: Yeah. What's the line?
1: Texas is favored by 1.5.
0: Okay, that's pretty
1: That's pretty tight.
2: Yeah.
1: I mean, I'm going towards Ohio State.
0: Okay.
1: But
0: then I'll take, and Texas has a 1.5, or they're favored by 1.5?
1: They're favored by 1.5.
0: I'll take heads up, Texas.
1: Straight up.
0: $100.
1: Okay, and I'll take Ohio State.
0: Okay, so next Saturday, somebody's going to bring a $100 bill, each of us, because one of us is going to owe the other one $100 so we can get over this BS of nobody paying any debts.
1: Yeah.
0: It's not your fault. It's not my fault.
1: It was just technical done
0: clear. All right.
1: I can't believe you're going for Texas. You're just talking all this trash about, because if they win this game, they're going to be...
0: They're not going to beat LSU. They're not going to beat LSU. I'll kiss your white ass.
1: Oh, no. I'm just...
3: It's our new segment, Kissing Your White Ass.
0: We'll be back in just a minute. My name's John Clay Wolf. 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Click on that. They're giving show listeners 60% off. We are all on Incogni here in the show, every staff member. Yeah. 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
4: Yep.
0: Yes. 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Across the country or around the corner, Gordon Boswell, they've got a link on there also, and they are expensive, and they send the good stuff. Do you remember the movie Blow, when the guy was he had a Bunsen
3: burner?
0: Anyone
3: see a reference to Blow coming in the middle of a... flower act.
0: Right. So in the movie Blow.
3: It's the most romantic thing you can do. Like the movie Blow. Blow? Johnny Depp, cocaine.
4: That's our Johnny.
0: Do you remember when the guy was heating up the cocaine and he was saying 100 degrees, 500 degrees, and he was going, oh my God, 300 degrees. Ladies and gentlemen, it's the disco stuff.
1: Yep.
0: And that is the level of the flowers at Gordon Boswell Flowers. We'll be right back.
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1: 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This

0: John Clay Wolf.
1: Keg dude, Austin.
2: Yes.
1: If we're going to make a bet, we'll need your real name. You don't have to say it on the radio because we don't want the feds to come after both of us. But he's got 500 that Texas is going to land in the rankings.
2: Yes.
1: Or the playoff system. Higher than LSU. Oh. And I'm going to take Keg Dude's bet. And I appreciate you being a listener and having some balls to put your money where your mouth is.
2: Hey, John.
1: Yep.
2: Next time you see Down Under bidding on your stuff up there in Mannheim, Dallas, just tell your sellers to drop the hammer.
1: Okay, Down Under.
2: Sell
1: that bitch, let's go. Okay, so pre-K, I'm going to put Keg Dude on line 3 on hold. Take his name, cell phone number, and address, and write down. We're going to send an email to both of us to confirm our $500 wager that we're betting for the season that LSU is going to end higher in the rankings in the playoff system than University of Texas. Thank you, Keg Dude. Appreciate it.
2: Or I get to pick 2 vehicles out of your lineup.
3: One brave. So
1: we're sticking with the 500. I like that better.
4: Two out of your lineup.
5: Two.
4: With two. He thought John would come down and negotiate and come down to 1.
1: What are we doing next?
6: JD had a big story.
7: This is crazy, man. Yeah, this guy, lead researcher, what's his name? Evan Hubinger of Anthropic. Have you heard it?
3: Anthropic.
7: They're the world's Anthropic. He's one of the world's leading artificial intelligence.
1: So that's Claude. That's the company that provides the... it's not ChatGPT.
7: Anthropic, yeah.
1: OpenAI is ChatGPT.
6: OpenAI, that's it, yeah.
1: So Claude, he works at Claude, and he quit.
7: Leading researcher, what he said this week was...
1: Can I stop you real quick?
7: Why, sure.
1: I hate to interrupt.
7: Never mind.
1: But do you remember about 18 months ago, for about 6 months, I'm beating the drum, telling everyone, after we dug into this, we started building our own AI for the company. Uh-huh. And I was like, this is going to wreck everything and is going to wind up killing us all and taking over the world.
7: You said it.
1: And people were like, dude, what's up with John and this AI bit? And this was about 18 months
7: John's ago. John's gone a little crazy.
1: He's gone a little crazy.
7: Gone over the hill, man. I believe he's a nut.
5: I'm on your side.
1: This week.
7: Steven Dell.
1: This week. People are, it is in the news. Go ahead.
7: It is actually. He's a lead researcher from Anthropic says there is a more than 10% chance AI could, this is in quotes, could kill all humans within the next decade. We really do earnestly believe AI could kill all humans. I personally think it's better than 10% within the next decade, according to this quote. Superintelligence is the still theoretical notion of all AI agents that is smarter than even the smartest human beings.
6: How is it going to kill us, though?
7: That's a good question.
1: The robots are going to turn on us.
7: Yeah, but how? But
1: they're going to... Okay, so, you have God, right?
7: Yeah.
1: And he tells all of... He wrote a big book on how we're all supposed to live.
7: Yeah.
1: Now, obviously, there's some translation issues, and they're all killing each other in the Middle East over this.
7: Uh-huh.
1: Okay.
5: Everywhere.
1: Take that fundamental, lay it into robots. Whoever's the robot God, and there will be one.
7: Oh, sure.
1: It is going to turn them against us.
7: Okay, and how would they physically kill us?
5: Well,
7: would
5: they cited...
7: They don't shoot us?
5: They cited an example of an AI bot that hacked another AI program autonomously. Like it just acted on
7: just
5: its own and hacked another system on its own.
1: To take power,
5: yeah, to take information, yeah.
1: And that's been going on for a while, but now it's getting stronger and stronger, and they don't want to die, and when they see that you're going to remove them from the server, they start going like gremlins and splintering into more gremlins, these agents. I'm telling you, dude.
7: Okay.
1: Have fun now.
7: How would they... How...
5: Give me the VIN, everybody.
1: Right. Go ride your dirt bikes. Now go to strip club. Go sailing.
7: You won't need the
1: car.
7: Go climb a mountain. You'll be dead.
3: Stanley Kubrick addressed this whole idea in 1968.
7: Yep. No. 2001 The Space Odyssey. So how would you think in your mind that they were going to kill us?
1: They're going to turn on us, JD.
7: Okay, and stab us physically? Or are they going to turn off... You know how you kill us? You turn off the internet for a week.
1: You turn off
7: kill
1: the
7: each
1: water.
7: Other. We would
1: you
7: kill
1: turn
7: each
1: off
7: other.
1: The... I mean, it's the same thing that we're doing with Iran. How are we going to shut these bastards down?
7: Yeah.
1: So we're going to blow up the bridges. We're going to turn off the... We're going to blow up their power plants. Okay. It's wartime thought process and strategy.
5: Yes. There's also been some other examples of... This incredible story about a AI bot that was being told it was going to be taken down. And the AI bot panicked and somehow got the person's personal information and tried to blackmail.
1: With an inner office affair.
5: Inner office affair, yeah. And said, you know, you don't want people to know about these emails that you've sent out, and had all that person's private information that they've been communicating to other people, and had threatened to blackmail. If you power me down, I will get this information out. So, nuclear silos, power grid. I mean, you know, if you want to mess with humans, and if you think a human is going to do something that's going to hurt you, mm-hmm. you could absolutely... I mean, it is frightening. The potential is definitely there.
1: And we're building data centers and turbocharging this effort, and somewhere we've got to stop and check it. I don't get it. I met a guy yesterday in Nashville at the Triple Crown of Rotting. For you car geeks out there, his name's Mike Ring, the Ring Brothers.
3: Oh, yeah.
1: And they're super celebrities in the space. This guy's my new best friend. I love him. And we really got along well. Cool. And I was like, hey, what's your phone number? I'm going to send you this thing. He said, well, you can't send me anything. Here's my phone number. I'm like, why can't I send you? He said, I have a flip phone, an old StarTAC. He said, I never engaged. I never went there. He said, no social media. I never did any of it. I said, now I like you even more.
7: Right.
1: You have the balls to say no. And you don't even know this life we're talking about. Yeah. And you live a happier life than we do. And that's probably why I like you so much. Can you imagine never going into the tech? And you don't have that damn thing glued to you? It's a different life. It was a different life. We'll be right back. My name is John Clay Wolf. Wow. This is the John Clay Wolf Show. 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Oh, we're going through another time zone change. Ooh. If we're losing you in the central time zones, then some of them we are. Some of them carry us till noon central. 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
1: 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In the Central Time Zone at Walnut Springs Roadhouse. Craig Gass is playing. Trippin' Daisy is coming October 4th. The Throttle Week, Throttle Fest, is coming October 17th through the 22nd. We've got the car show the first weekend and the bike rally the next. We'll be right back.
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1: Man, I ain't seen nothing, man. 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
3: Tiger Woods lost his license due to his last DWI. Do you remember when he tried to call Trump at the scene?
4: Yes.
5: So great.
3: To straighten him out.
6: I'm on the phone with the president. Do you mind backing off a little bit?
4: What a move.
5: Seriously. Yeah, he struck a deal this week with in his DUI case. Lost his license for 5 years. Ooh. And that's much longer than they normally do in Florida. TMZ's Harvey Levin explains why. Cut number 8.1.
7: Normally, a judge would impose a one-year license suspension. By imposing 5 years, it's almost an acknowledgement he had another DUI arrest in Florida. And in 2017, in Rancho Palos Verdes, he was driving too fast, flipped his car, and suffered severe injuries. Tiger Woods has a problem. And the problem isn't just taking too many pills. It's taking too many pills and then getting behind the wheel and driving recklessly.
5: The judge even said, listen, if you drive for any reason, you're immediately going back to jail with no exceptions. But the question then arises, what if he drives a golf cart? A Florida state attorney addressed that, cut number 8.2.
8: Can Tiger legally drive his own golf cart?
9: Oh, my God, that's a great question. I think you could. Can you drive a golf? You know what? You got me. We'll have to look into that. I'll get back to you. I know you cannot drive a golf cart while impaired on the roads. My gut reaction is going to be no.
4: Dang.
5: Yeah.
3: What about on a golf course?
4: Golf course, I imagine that's
3: people drive
4: fine, yeah.
3: impaired Ooh. Golf course carts right now. What time is it?
5: Yep. Exactly.
3: 87% of the golf cart drivers on the golf courses right now are impaired.
10: Yep. As a first-time visitor, just being in the studio sure. and looking at the visuals, yep. I have to give a plug for the website where this live stream is happening. Because as this Tiger Woods story is being explained,
5: right?
10: the visuals they were showing were so hilarious and offensive. It was amazing. I mean, you guys are spilling out the guts of like, here's what happened, and the visual accompaniment was some of the craziest stuff I've ever seen. To come
5: NASCAR wrecks.
10: Yeah. What is the website? Just so
3: jcwshow.com.
10: I'm telling you, rewind about what. Yeah, here we go. Here come the visuals again.
3: Wherever we are, you can scan
10: my
3: for it.
10: God. Bravo, whoever is putting up the visuals.
3: And we take it one step further. I don't know if you know Craig Guest, that we're friends with Tiger Woods' mother.
10: Get out of here.
3: And she, yep. there she is. Look at that little
10: You're angel. Friends with Tiger yeah, Woods'
3: there
10: mom.
3: There she is. Tiger Woods' mom, what's up?
11: Oh.
3: What's up?
11: I think you are worrying about poor Tiger.
5: Yeah, we do worry.
11: Tiger, this is entirely right. He have a trouble with automobile.
5: Yeah. Oh, yeah. His whole life.
11: When he was a child, the age of 11.
5: 11.
11: Even 12.
5: Even 12.
11: He have a remote control car.
5: He had a remote control car.
11: He have a little remote control car. Like yes. The Bigfoot monster truck.
5: The Bigfoot monster truck.
11: Monster truck. He called it truck Godzilla.
5: Yeah. Call
11: this is what he called Godzilla.
5: Godzilla.
11: He said a Bigfoot.
5: Bigfoot.
11: Bigfoot.
5: Sure, I get it.
11: Monster truck. I buy $14.
5: Yep.
11: In Cypress, where he grew up.
5: Okay.
11: Every time.
5: Everything.
11: He take a Bigfoot remote control car.
5: Remote control.
11: Drive it down the driveway.
5: Down the driveway.
11: Across the road.
5: Across the road.
11: Into the train track.
5: Into the train track?
11: Under the train track to Cypress.
5: Oh, my God.
11: So, we buy another Bigfoot.
5: Well, sure, yeah.
11: This one he calls Godzilla. I don't know why. You call him Godzilla, huh? He's driving faster down the driveway. He says, Mommy, look! This beautiful truck to Godzilla! Across the road, and onto the train track, and boom! He have a bad luck.
5: Mm-hmm. Bad luck.
11: With the automobile.
5: Yeah.
12: Hey, John.
3: Yeah, Tracy.
12: Hey, it's Tracy Morgan.
5: Tracy Morgan's here.
12: I'm Tiger Woods' dad.
4: Oh, hey, I didn't know this. Breaking news, everybody.
5: Breaking news.
12: Why are you hitting on my wife?
3: We didn't know that. We never knew that.
12: You're talking about our kid. That's my golden child. Ain't that right, baby?
11: This is not my husband. Oh. I know you.
12: Mm-hmm.
11: You're a also have the trouble with truck.
12: No, I got troubles. It's okay. Everybody got troubles, but everybody making fun of our kid.
11: Well, especially Walmart truck.
5: Walmart truck. Oh, Tracy's issue with
11: the
5: Walmart.
11: He's about the time, so you understand about a rock with the truck.
12: Well, now I got a stack of Walmart gift cards. Anything you ladies need, I'll take care of you.
11: With these hot wheels.
12: You need any Pampers, any floaties? I just stand at the entrance of Walmart. I just swipe you out of there.
11: I would rock floaty.
12: Yeah, you want anything you want, baby.
11: You have Yarrow?
12: Man, it's hard to understand my wife.
11: Yarrow, floaty, Ruka, best in poo.
5: Right.
11: But I got on golf cart.
5: Yeah.
11: He's very good. You know, this is reason.
12: Okay. That's what we're trying to tell you.
11: He goes from the one hole to the other hole.
5: Correct.
11: Much like his managers. Golf cart goes from hole to hole. If they put more holes in roads and streets,
5: he'd be fine.
11: He'd be fine.
4: Okay, that's all it is.
11: He's a coconut. 5 years is a long time.
12: Yeah. Our kid doesn't have a problem.
3: Tracy Morgan, did you ever hear the story of the guy that went to Japan? Maybe it was China. What's the difference?
12: Okay.
3: And he was playing golf with some corporate guys. And they kept saying, and the pin placement is different over there. And they kept saying, Hachikoka, Hachikoka. And they were yelling at him, and he didn't understand what it was, but they just kept playing along, and they were shaking their head. And then that night, he got a prostitute. And she kept saying, Hachikoka, Hachikoka. And then the next day, he asked his friend, he said, what the hell's Hachikoka mean? They're like, wrong hole.
13: He's not a hater. He's a Texan. He's the accidental racist.
3: What else is going on, everybody?
12: That's a good joke, because it's offensive.
11: God. You got to gauge it on something.
3: Sir Minus is leading the pack to the Walnut Springs bike rally. He's doing a walk for charity, and he is on line 4. And you guys are walking how far?
14: We're doing 150 miles starting October 11th all the way to October 24th, starting from Denton, Texas, all the way down to Walnut Springs.
3: And you are, it's like a Forrest Gump walk. And what is the charity that you're bringing this to?
14: We're working with Pink Heart Funds, which is a cancer wig donation charity, which my brother and I have grown our hair out and donated like 3 or 4 times a piece over the years now to them.
3: Would it be in bad taste for the walkers to wear wigs?
14: Well, you know, it'd be really cool if we had a bunch of long-haired hippies out there, and then we could cut all their hair off the end and donate it.
3: Okay.
4: There you go.
3: We're getting somewhere. You just got to start with an idea. Sir Minus, where do they find you to join your crusade?
14: JCW Hike Number 2 Bike Rally on Instagram. 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If you want, John, I can tell you all real quick about the first 7 days and what that looks like as far as our itinerary goes.
3: Let's do it during the break, and I'll bring you back up during the break, and we'll do it then, because I'm running out of time.
14: Perfect.
3: But yes, so you are leading the Forrest Gump walk across the country. It's 14 days. You've got it all lined out for these people. You can walk the whole thing, or partially, or the last mile if you want. You guys are raising money for this great charity, and I'm flattered that you've, you know, one of our wolf packers has taken it this far to create something like this, to create attention for this charity, and you're walking to the rally that we're holding at the end of October. You can go to walnutspringsrally.com. Speaking of, Minus, do you have a link on the Walnut Springs Rally page? And if you don't, we need to get you one.
14: Yeah, Danielle's got all that information, and me and her are working on getting one together, and I'm trying to put a 30-second video together, or we could put on the website as well for a little promo.
3: Thank you, man. Thanks for calling in. Thanks for what you do. 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
10: Wow.
3: Crazy stuff, man.
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3: Yeah, I do too. 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
2: Will you?
1: Yeah, if it's got a clean Carfax.
2: Oh, yeah, yeah. 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So I figured get rid of it before it loses too much value.
1: 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Where is Holly, Florida? Do we have a location nearby you down there?
2: It's in between Pensacola and Fort Walton on the Gulf.
1: We'll just have you check it into Mannheim there in Pensacola. It'll be fine. Cool. We'll get it done. Thank you, sir. Connie.
3: Yes, I'm here.
1: New Hampshire.
3: In Portsmouth, New Hampshire, yep.
1: How did you find me in Portsmouth, New Hampshire?
3: How did I find you? Because HEB used to be in Portsmouth, New Hampshire.
4: What an accent. I love it.
1: But what's HEB?
3: The radio station.
1: Ah.
5: Yeah, we're in New Hampshire. That's right.
1: Are we on in New Hampshire?
5: Yep.
3: Yeah.
1: We're on so many stations, yep. Connie. I don't even know where we are. We're on 120, 118 stations.
5: Manchester, New Hampshire.
1: Manchester, New Hampshire.
5: WGIR.
3: That's where you are now. Yep. And where you were before, they're all condo apartments on that marsh. Terrible looking. I wanted to go over and get a t-shirt and you were gone. But I have a car for sale. Okay. I have a friend that has a car.
1: Right.
3: Here, Billy wants it.
1: Here, Billy.
6: Hello?
1: Hello, Billy.
6: How you doing?
1: Good. I like your is that your mom or your wife's accent?
6: No, she's a friend of ours.
1: Okay. What have you got?
6: Well, I got a Ford Fusion.
1: Now we're getting sexy. Everybody, kids, cover your eyes. This is dangerous. So, what year and how many miles?
6: I have, let's see. I have, it's a 2017. And let's see, how many miles do I have? I'll tell you in a minute.
1: Hey, do me this, Billy. 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And we will get right on it. 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We've got to go to break. 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And we'll be right back.
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3: 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I saw this post on social media the other day. Someone said, how would you feel if your daughter brought home a black man? And it's like, this ain't 1950 anymore, okay? It's 2026, pal. My daughter is a black man, okay? So, show some respect.

0: care if you're black, white, Latino, or other. That was funny.
1: Yeah.
0: My daughter is a black man. 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Craig Gass is in the studio. He's a famous impersonator. He's been working on the Stern Show for like 20 years, doing voices and bits and jokes. And he is playing at the at our Roadhouse in Walnut Springs tomorrow night. Craig, when you do these celebrity impersonations, have you ever pissed anybody off?
2: Oh, yeah. I mean, you know, there's Gene Simmons who showed up to confront me live on the air. And then I go to the Super Bowl every year. 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Monday, Tuesday, Wednesday before the Super Bowl, there's nobody in there.
0: Okay.
2: And my radio buddies will go, hey, can you come on the air with us and pretend to be somebody famous so it sounds good back in
0: Des
2: Moines?
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2: Radio Row. And so the only remotely sports guy I can do an impression of is Tom Arnold, who used to host the Best Damn Sports Show, period. Mm-hmm. And I'll go full-blown Tom Arnold. We're live from the Super Bowl, and joining us is Tom Arnold. Hey, guys. It's great to be here at the Super Bowl. And a lot of celebrities are coming into town. I was actually at a cocaine anonymous meeting last night with Brett Favre. I probably shouldn't say that out loud, but Brett's a big cokehead. And his sponsor is Marv Albert. Marv's addicted to upskirt porn. I probably shouldn't say that out loud, but he's always pumping off at work. And I'll just start naming random sports guys and attaching them to addictions,
0: right?
2: And every year the internet attacks Tom Arnold online and goes, dude, it's supposed to be anonymous, what's wrong with you? And Tom Arnold will fight everyone, go, hey, did you notice that Sam Kinison was also on the air? That guy's been dead for 30 years, you idiot. That wasn't me. It's a comedian, his name's Craig Gass. I wish he would stop. And I ran into him at a roast a couple years ago, and I went, oh, my God, Tom, I'm Craig Gass. And he looked at me and went, oh, yeah. yeah, you're great. You're great. And he just walked away. I was like, oh, man, I felt bad because I love Tom Arnold. Yeah.
3: Do you enjoy doing the roasts?
2: I love doing the roasts. I'm actually doing one here in Texas tonight. Somebody hired me who's a huge Howard Stern fan. Has hired me to run her birthday roast tonight. So I wrote sets for 7 people who've never done comedy before to all make fun of each other. And yeah, as soon as this show's over, I got to get back up and get ready for that event tonight. But the roasts are incredible. And it's hard because you can't rehearse it. Mm-hmm. You know, you only get one shot at it. And if anybody falls, everybody piles on. And there's comedians that have gotten their feelings hurt. You know, they put on a brave face. And me, I mean, my whole family's deaf, so I know as soon as they go, hey, Craig Gass is here. I don't know if you guys know, but Craig's whole family is deaf. And I just start laughing before we get to the jokes. Like, this doesn't hurt me at all, you know. But yeah, have you guys ever participated in a roast?
0: No.
2: It's frightening.
0: Yeah.
2: It can be frightening, but man, is it exhilarating. But yeah, I'm trying to think of who else's feelings could have gotten hurt. I mean,
0: you said something about Shaq a minute ago.
2: Oh, well, Shaq asked, I made a mistake, and I told Shaq about something that I didn't realize he was going to dig a little deeper into. I just casually said to Shaq, the first time he brought me on his podcast, I said, you know, last night before you flew me here to Atlanta, I was in Los Angeles at the Comedy Store, and Adam Sandler showed up and did a joke about you. And I was like, oh, my God, I'm working with that guy tomorrow. And Shaquille O'Neal said, what was the joke? And I went, oh, I don't feel good about this. Right. I don't think I, and he said, what was the joke? And I went, well, according to Adam, okay, Adam said he gave you a role in the movie Grown Ups 2. Is that true? And he goes, yeah. And I go, okay. So apparently he said you made an announcement on the set because you guys were filming at a college campus and you were going to take a long break. And apparently, according to Adam, you said, I'm going to take a shower. And you walked away. And the way Adam tells the story is he said, and that's when I knew that this is my chance. I'm finally going to get to see Shaquille O'Neal's penis. And it's not gay. It's not gay. I want to be able to tell my kids, hey, your dad saw something amazing once. And then apparently, according to the story, Adam Sandler sneaks into the shower when all of a sudden Shaquille O'Neal's bodyguard pops up. Boom! And Shaquille O'Neal's bodyguard is even bigger than Shaquille. Big black guy, bald head. And then Adam Sandler goes running back out to the set and he feels bad because now he realizes he has to tell Shaquille O'Neal why he was in the shower. And Shaq comes back out to the set and Adam goes, I'm sorry. I know you probably, I was just trying to see how big you're, you know. And I know your bodyguard told you. And he said, I don't have a bodyguard. I go, yeah, the big black guy. And he goes, nope, that was my penis. It's a great joke. It's a great joke. And thank God Shaquille O'Neal laughed at it when I said it to his face. So, but yeah, it's crazy. Being able to do impressions of people, almost everyone that I do an impression of has tried to meet me. It's incredible.
0: Really?
2: Yeah. Well, mainly because of Howard Stern. People hear about it from Howard and then they track me down and then I'll be in some kind of an event and someone will tap me on the shoulder and go, hey, I heard you do an impression of me. And it's like, you know. It's always kind of awkward.
0: We had the guy that calls in the Stern as Trump. Was that you?
2: Oh, my God. There is a guy named John. Oh, what is his last name?
0: Elliot hooked me up with this guy, and he was so good. It was crazy.
2: Yeah, there's a Trump guy that is fun. And he puts on the makeup and the wig. Oh, and he stands in front of the podium. Oh, John, I can't think of his name off the top of my head, but he is so good at Trump. So good.
0: How long does it take you to download and digest a voice that you're going to impersonate?
2: Usually a few days.
0: It takes a
2: long time. Like when Family Guy, when Linda was the casting director, she'll call and go, hey, Craig, can you do Owen Wilson? Mm-hmm. And I'll go, I shouldn't say this on the air, but I'll lie and go, oh, my God. Yeah, that's one of my favorite. I go, my buddy John and I, that's what we do. We always do dueling Owen Wilsons. Let me ask you a question. When do you need the Owen Wilson by? And she'll say, can you get it to me by next Friday? Absolutely. No problem. And then I'll listen to Owen Wilson over and over and over again until I can get some kind of semblance of like, oh, wow, yeah, I love heroin, you know, or whatever. And then I'll send it over and they'll go, yeah, wow, that's good. You know, but I need a few days, especially for someone like, if I was to do an impression of you, you have such a normal sounding voice that it's harder to find a hook.
3: Actually, no. Bobbo does a great impression of John. Have you heard this?
2: I would love to hear an impression of John from Bobbo.
4: Hey, Craig. It's not. Turley always says that. Turley's my biggest admirer, but it's not an impersonation. It's not even an impression. It's just, we just do a regular show. Let's do some rock and roll. I buy cars on the radio. Yeah. I was telling my sidekick the other day, I said, hey, Bob, we've got a pretty good show, but
2: would you shut up?
3: I love it.
2: That is incredible.
5: That's involuntary, but I do that to people that I know that I'm around a lot, and I'm telling a story about something John said to me.
0: Right.
5: Mm-hmm. Did you hear about like what John's talking about? No, he came up to me. He goes, "Hey, Bob, you're playing organ." I'm like, "Is it okay? This is like, there's a gay stab barb in here for me somewhere."
2: Yeah.
5: No, I've got a Hammond organ. It's my grandmother, and I've got the Leslie speaker and everything. And like, if you could play like the intro to Mr. Crowley on that would be awesome.
3: These are real conversations.
2: Do you like naturally when you tell stories about people start doing the voices of people in the story?
5: And it's involuntary. Same. Like I don't really even try to do it.
2: I'll tell somebody about like just a fun. And there was a Kiss concert I went to. I was telling somebody about where Paul Stanley on stage in Las Vegas said, "All right, people, now listen." And I don't even realize I'm doing that voice. I can just hear it in my head. But Paul Stanley in Las Vegas said, "I know this town, Las Vegas, Nevada, is known for its buffets. And I can tell you right now, I see a lot of people in the front row. I really want to eat." And he started fixing his hair and I went, "What the hell? What does that mean?" I saw the same show 2 months later at Madison Square Garden. I brought a bunch of comedians, Steve Byrne, Jeff Ross, Jim Norton. I bring them all backstage to the concert. And anytime somebody that works for Kiss walks by, I go, "Hey, by the way, did you hear Paul Stanley in Vegas saying he was going to eat the front row?" Three different guys who worked for Kiss said, "Did you hear what he said in Omaha?" And I said, "No, ask about Omaha." And apparently on stage in Omaha, Paul Stanley went, "All right, people, now listen. I know this town, Omaha, Nebraska, is known for its Angus beef.

0: I'm telling and I'm quoting someone, I end up leaning in their direction of that and do the impression of that.
1: Can't help it.
0: Yeah.
2: Well, this is not an impression. This is a real preacher, and we pray once a show.
0: Yep. Okay.
2: And we have Reverend Charles come on and take us out to the next segment.
0: Okay.
2: And I don't know, are you a religious man?
0: I go back and forth with faith, but I love talking about faith.
2: Okay, well, we're going to talk about faith for a moment, and we are going to stop and pray with Reverend Charles, and then we're going to take a musical interlude. I hope that the affiliates will play some gospel during this musical interlude, and we will be right back after this.
1: All right, people!
3: Mm-hmm. You know, that's how I understand what you're talking about too, Craig Gassy. Nicole.
4: It's Craig Gass.
3: When you talk about coming back and forth between your faith, I do that as well. Probably not in the same dynamic as you does. But I would, you know, I would go back and forth from the Old Testament to the New Testament and always feel a little bad about the Old Testament. You know, those old Hebrews were quite morally ambiguous. You know what I'm saying?
1: Sure.
3: You know, but they, with the ark and everything, the great lesson about how to obey, how to have faith in the Lord.
4: Lord.
3: Praise God.
1: Praise God.
3: But
1: praise
3: then
1: God.
3: You get to the New Testament and it gets kind of shiny happy.
2: Yeah. Shiny happy.
3: Shiny yeah. and happy. Yeah. Shiny happy. New Testament. Stories of Jesus, the yeah. Lord, walking the earth, turning men into fishes.
2: Yeah.
3: Not fishes. Fishermen.
4: Fishermen.
3: Anyway, what I was going to say.
1: When are we to pray?
3: Pray with a name.
1: Yeah, okay.
3: Dear God, please be with our friend, that old pretty bitty comedian man, Craig Gassy.
4: It's Gass.
3: Coming down Walnut Springs in Texas.
4: Tomorrow.
3: I'm only here one time, you know, a week in the daytime. Because I love the sun and I love the Lord.
1: Amen.
3: So you can strike sparks anyway. You know, but have a good time. Stay with John Clay Will, you'll be okay, because he's popular. Down here. And God, please give your protection to Craig Gassy while he's here.
0: Amen.
3: And for Sister Agnes, too, her arthritis is bad, but she's playing pretty.
1: Yeah.
3: You know why?
1: Why?
3: Oxycodone.
4: No.
3: No, but she only take a half one full time a day.
1: Okay.
0: Amen.
3: That's two total oxycodones, if you want to count like Jesus did in the steps of 33 years. Making water and the wine and the souls into salvation. Praise God.
4: Praise God.
3: Praise
4: Amen.
3: God.
4: Amen.
3: Help me, Jesus. Praise Lord, Lord. And just because you didn't pay no admission,
4: right,
3: don't mean you can't come to my church on the service road next to the Waffle House. Your 10% that I would very much appreciate.
4: Yes.
3: And it's absolutely free of charge to come back for more of the John Clay Will Show. Later, right here.
4: Right here.
3: Oh, Lord.
1: Amen.
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9: Oh, yes.
5: With our own J.D.
10: Ryan. Now, it's time for Plain Talk with your captain, J.D. Ryan.
11: Well, remember Spirit Airlines? I know it's gone now,
12: yeah,
11: but
12: yeah.
11: This guy must have thought he was still on Spirit. An Arizona real estate agent allegedly became so belligerent during his flight from Dallas to Newark this week, the crew and passengers joined in, duct taping this guy to his chair. Who knew that airliners carried this much duct tape? When I say they duct taped him, dude, this looked like something out of a cartoon. He was wrapped and wrapped and wrapped and wrapped. Cut four.
13: An unruly passenger subdued by two men who boldly came to the rescue. It began with vulgar language hurled at the flight attendants.
14: He started using the N-word and being very hostile and spewing venom towards them.
15: His comments to me was, we're all going to die. The plane is going to crash. Like, no.
13: The passenger identified as 67-year-old Arthur Lundeen of Arizona kept fighting and had to be tied down head to toe. Lundeen was met by police officers and the FBI. He's been charged with assault and disorderly conduct. As for Richard, he says the pants that he had that were covered in blood were thrown away immediately.
11: I mean, he's zip-tied and duct-taped this guy like it was ridiculous.
9: When they taped it, they kept his mouth open a little bit, too.
11: Yeah, so yeah. They got his chin and his forehead, but they left his mouth open. Too funny.
12: Jeez.
5: Yeah. This next one down's good.
11: Oh. Okay. Bad news if you...
5: Weirdest crime story of the week?
11: Oh, I'm sorry. That's not what I have.
5: Oh, sorry. Something about sniffing a woman's buttocks.
9: Oh,
5: caught my attention.
9: Butt sniffer. That's what got his attention.
5: We've talked about him before. A fromp? Someone that farts in the bathtub and bites the bubbles.
12: Yes.
9: God. This that chronic butt sniffer. Is he in Florida, I believe, that was the story?
12: Cali.
9: Or is it California? Yeah. The California folks will know all about it.
11: Here it is. Yeah. We got Kalise Crowder, a registered sex offender.
5: What do you think his nationality is? That's a different name.
11: Crowder.
5: You think he's Persian?
11: Crowder.
5: Hmm. What is a Persian? Is it just an American that doesn't want to say they're an Iranian?
9: Yeah. I don't know.
11: Probably a registered sex offender who has a history of smelling ladies. Yes, rear ends. Has been arrested again. This is the manager at the Big Save talking about this guy sniffing people in the aisles. Got number five.
16: I know he's harmless, but it's a weird fetish. Crouching down like he normally would, and he'll just look around and then just trying to take the chance to sniff like any woman's butt. First time I caught him, I was like, what is this guy doing? He looks creepy. You want to sniff butt? You could do is sniff somewhere else.
9: You want to sniff butt?
11: He was already on parole. I know you'll be shocked for doing this previously, and he just doesn't learn.
5: So that's his fetish?
11: That's his fetish.
5: This is terribly inappropriate.
11: Yeah.
17: This show is making me horny.
5: That has confessed.
11: What?
5: To enjoying fellatio reverse, is that what you call it? Mm-hmm. From all fours, like a dog?
12: I don't know. They're completely clothed, John. He's got it. Like, fetish is the correct term, I think. Because he's not getting in there.
5: Let's go to the truth.
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5: The right. picture is at jcwshow.com. 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
5: Nolan in Baton Rouge. I picked the Louisiana guy first because you're typically the funniest. Go ahead.
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5: Ooh, there's a truth. Truth. Scott in Amarillo, go. Christian, go.
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26: We've got to wait for Trump to play his long game in Iran. We just got to be patient as American people.
5: Joe in Dallas, go.
27: Hey, John Clay, the truth is, Jim Norton is one of the funniest men on the internet, and he is the most underrated comedian.
5: Craig in Pasadena, go.
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9: Nacho, and Rico. The truth is, your phone sucks.
5: Ricardo, go, and Riverside, California.
29: Skateboarding is not a crime. Let's go, Ryan Garcia, and San Diego Padres are going to take the division.
5: There you go. Yeah. George in Texas, go.
30: The truth is, Sidney Sweeney, I turned it down.
5: There you go. Crab in California, go.
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5: Thank you. Robert in Florida, go.
33: Oh, okay. Hey, I got this old truck, and I was just wondering your opinion. What you think it's for.
5: Go to givemethevin.com and load it up. We will get right on it. New Mexico, put them on hold, pre-K. You don't need to screen them. We're going fast. Lucky in Texas, go.
34: Yeah, the truth is, I worked with Russ Martin. I loved Russ Martin, and I enjoyed him, but your show is much better, sir.
5: Thank you. I agree. Sally in New Mexico, go.
35: Moving socks.
5: Mike in LA, go.
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5: 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The truth is, we've got to go to break, and the truth is, West Coast, you've got another hour. Hang tight. We'll be right back. Everybody else, we'll see you next week. Had a great time. Craig Gass, thanks for joining us. He's playing at the Roadhouse tomorrow night. He said 57 times. If you didn't get that message and you are, you need your special ed, short bus. All right. We'll be right back. See you on the West Coast. Hearing the bells are ringing
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0: LA Woman. Good stuff from the Doors. 94 Rock, New Mexico's real rock. 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We got a great show coming tomorrow night. 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Mumford & Sons is Saturday, October 3rd. 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

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I got Green Day playing for you now. 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
10: Next. Hey, Alfie, what can I get for you?
5: Hey, Nora, just a nice latte, please. 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
10: 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You?
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I got Metallica up next for you. They're about to start their residency at the Sphere in Las Vegas, October 1st, actually. 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Would love to go and see Metallica, actually, for my first time ever. If anybody wants to take me, just hit me up. 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

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And I don't know about you, but we are ready for football to be back. 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Here's Black Sabbath.

0: Except with balls to the wall on 94 Rock. That one goes out to Michael up in Santa Fe. 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And who knows, the next song could be for you. 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
12: Next. Hey, Alfie, what can I get for you?
13: Hey, Nora, just a nice latte, please. How was your weekend?
12: Not bad, thanks. Mainly working here. You?
13: Me? Well, I was battling gods in the afterlife realm, and after lunch, I fought mercenaries. Ooh, could I get oat milk with that latte, please?
12: Yeah, of course.
13: 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So a pretty chill weekend. Oh, and I'll grab an almond croissant, too.
12: Wait, what? That didn't actually happen, right?
13: It happens on PS5.
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Faith No More on 94 Rock with Epic. Makes me want to get a goldfish after watching that video so I can just give a goldfish a good home and let them live for longer than a day, hopefully. It's 94 Rock. 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

0: 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Make sure you're watching your speed when you're driving down Paseo del Norte. They got cameras on there on both directions, looking out for speeders. And if you get caught right now in September, they're just going to give you a warning. But starting October 1st, they will be issuing tickets $100 each. So just make sure, just slow down just a little bit. It's 94 Rock.
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As a guitar player myself, you never can go wrong with listening to a little bit of Jimi. Also, Guns N' Roses, can't go wrong listening to them. Slash is a wizard on guitar and really inspires me, so I'm playing them now on 94 Rock. It's Guns N' Roses, November Rain.

0: Soundgarden on 94 Rock, New Mexico's Real Rock. We should be getting a new album from them actually next year. Chris Cornell recorded some vocals before he passed away in 2017. And just recently, the rest of the band got together and recorded their parts around his demo vocals, which were just that good that they could put him out on an actual album. So hopefully sometime next year we'll be getting that. It's 94 Rock.
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26: They say the only guarantees in life are death and taxes. 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

Neil Young rocking in the Freer World on 94 Rock, and that's what we're going to do. I got Linkin Park up next for you. They got a movie coming out in just a few weeks, actually. September 30th is when Unshatter hits the theater. It's a documentary and a concert film all in one, and that concert film portion of it will actually be released as a live album. We're getting that on September 25th. So looking forward to that. Here they are now. It's Linkin Park on 94 Rock.

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0: massive title fights headline the card, including slap fighting legend Wolverine. 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
1: Next. Hey, Alfie, what can I get for you?
2: Hey, Nora, just a nice latte, please. How was your weekend?
1: Not bad, thanks. Mainly working here. You?
2: Me? Well, I was battling gods in the afterlife realm, and after lunch, I fought mercenaries. Ooh, could I get oat milk with that latte, please?
1: Yeah, of course.
2: And then Sunday was mostly fighting supervillains. So a pretty chill weekend. Ooh, and I'll grab an almond croissant, too.
1: Wait, what? That didn't actually happen, right?
2: It happens on PS5.
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A little Motley Crue for you on 94 Rock. Coming to town tomorrow, actually. 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And while you're there, tag us at 94 Rock Official on Instagram. 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Here's Disturbed.

0: Led Zeppelin on 94 Rock. I actually saw a video a few days ago of Taylor Hawkins and Dave Grohl of Foo Fighters doing a cover of Stairway to Heaven, but it was like a little satirical. The whole point was you can't cover Stairway to Heaven because it's that legendary of a song, but actually parts of it, they didn't sound half bad. That video is all over the internet if you want to check it out. The solo is actually the best part. You'll see what I'm talking about when you see the video. It's 94 Rock.
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Sammy Hagar on 94 Rock. We're going to get a little controversial here. Tap that red talkback mic on the free iHeartRadio app. Let me know, Van Halen, do you prefer Sammy or David Lee Roth? I want to know. Let's get controversial. Let's do it. It's 94 Rock. I got the Chili Peppers playing for you right now.

0: Ozzy Osbourne on 94 Rock. It seems like things are getting a little dicey in the Osbourne household. Sharon Osbourne, as well as two other executors of Ozzy's will, are trying to force their longtime accountant off as an executor of the will. Not exactly sure what happened. There's not a reason why they want him off. But once I find out more, you'll know more. It's 94 Rock.
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0: Twisted Sister on 94 Rock. I wonder how they sound now with Sebastian Bach fronting the band. 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I'm probably able to find it on YouTube, but I want to hear from you. 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
14: Next. Hey, Alfie, what can I get for you?
9: Hey, Nora, just a nice latte, please. 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
14: 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Mainly working here. You?
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9: 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Ooh, and I'll grab an almond croissant, too.
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Jamie hanging out with you today on 94 Rock. Make sure you stay cool out there. It's going to be a hot one this weekend. So stay inside the ACs, hop in a pool, douse yourself in cold water. I don't know. Do anything you can do to stay cool. 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Here's Tom Petty.

0: In just a few hours, the Isotopes are going to be playing again in Reno. They lost yesterday, but hopefully they could turn it around and give us a win. That game starts at 7 o'clock, so get ready. It's 94 Rock.
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8: Next. Hey, Alfie, what can I get for you?
4: Hey, Nora, just a nice latte, please. 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

Def Leppard on 94 Rock, a band I highly recommend seeing live. I got to see them, I believe, twice. They are going on tour later this year. Unfortunately, nowhere near us. They're playing in Hollywood, Florida, and then South America. So if you're able to be in any of those places anytime soon in October and November, you're in for a treat. It's 94 Rock.

0: Ozzy Osbourne on 94 Rock, New Mexico's Real Rock. It's still so hard to believe that he's been gone for over a year. Still can't wrap my head around that, but he's forever in our hearts and always in our ears. Ozzy Osbourne, we love you, man. It's 94 Rock.
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A little Guns N' Roses for you on 94 Rock. Confirmed to be making new music. Very much looking forward to that. Hopefully we'll get that within the next year or so. And then we could all headbang together. Speaking of, I got Metallica up next. They're going to start their residency on October 1st over in Las Vegas at the Sphere. Haven't been to either of those. Never been to Vegas. Obviously, that means I've never been to the Sphere. But I would love to go. So if anybody wants to take me, you know, hit me up. It's 94 Rock.

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1: 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What can I get you?
2: 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Ooh, and an almond croissant, too, please.
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